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1: Can't believe they are finally here, meeting them for the first time ever. 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
3: 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We are
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1: Can I get the individual intros as well?
3: Okay. Hi, everyone. I am the leader and producer of X-Love. My name is Umuti. Nice to meet you.
2: Ooh.
4: Hello, everyone. My name is Rui. Nice to meet you.
5: Yay.
6: Hello. I'm Gorgeous Diva. I'm X-Love Hyun. Nice to meet you.
3: Today, 똑같아요.
6: Yeah, same. Yeah.
3: Diva?
6: Yes. Okay. All day, America.
3: Okay. Oh, yeah. America, yes. Always Diva.
6: Yeah.
3: Okay.
6: My personality is Gorgeous Diva. Yes. Yes.
3: Concept. Okay. Concept.
5: Hi, I'm Haru.
6: Yes. Yeah. Our mangne. So cute.
1: Hey, you guys debuted in January 2025. How have your lives changed since that moment?
6: 일단은 저희가 많은 분들께서 저희를 일단 알아봐 주신 게 제일 크게 변한 저희의 지점인 것 같고요. 그리고 저희의 음악이 없었는데 일단 저희의 음악과 앨범이 여러 장이 생긴 게 또 달라진 또 부분이지 않을까 싶습니다.
7: First of all, I think the biggest change is that so many people recognize us now. Before our debut, we didn't have music of our own, so I think that's another major change.
1: Do you guys recall, since forming as a group, do you recall what I refer to as your, oh my God, I think we might be famous moment?
3: Sold out.
6: Sold out.
3: Sold out.
2: Yes.
3: Yeah. Sold out.
6: Our SNS, all the contents, view and everything.
3: No, you can feel when you doing the concert and when you go on the stage, everybody is like full in love in the whole venue and everybody like scream and clapping and, you know, just singing your song. That moment, it's magical. That moment giving us like, okay, I'm doing great.
1: All right, let me take a quick pause. 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
1: 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This is K-Pop with JoJo. Let's do it. All right, guys, we're back. It's JoJo on the radio hanging out with X-Love. What do you guys, what do you think sets you apart from other groups? In other words, what is your superpower?
6: 아무래도 이제 저희 멤버 수가 그리 많지는 않아요. 이게 장점이라면 장점이고 단점이란 단점일 수도 있겠지만은 이 네 명이서 끈끈하게 하나로 뭉치는 상호간의 협력? 이 정말 튼튼한 것 같고요. 그래서 이제 무대에서 다인원에서 펼쳐지는 퍼포먼스만큼이나 에너제틱한 그런 모습을 보여드릴 수 있어서 이게 제일 큰 장점이지 않을까 싶습니다.
7: We only have four members, so that could be seen as either a strength or a weakness. But because of that, the bond and teamwork between us is incredibly strong. Even with fewer members, we're able to deliver performances that are just as energetic as much larger groups. I think that's our biggest strength.
1: Have you experienced in the States yet, when you do a performance or a fan meet or whatever, we do a thing for some reason, the barking, ho, ho, ho, ho.
33: Oh, yeah.
1: Have you experienced that?
33: Yeah. Yes. Yeah.
1: What's your thoughts on that? Do you enjoy that or is it just weird?
33: We love.
6: We enjoy. It's exciting. Yeah.
33: We together.
3: And we love that. And yeah. Also, when we're in Europe, everybody doing
6: like, foot walking.
1: What a rush. What a cool life you guys have.
6: Yeah. So cool.
3: We love it.
1: Any funny fan encounters you can share?
6: 아무래도 공연 도중에 이제 원앤올리로 이제 팬들과 저희의 이제 김미 에너지 배틀을 하는데 yeah, yes. 김미 에너지 yes, like 누가 더 큰 목소리를 하는지 내가 큰 목소리를 할 건데 너도 큰 목소리를 해야 돼 약간 이런 느낌으로
7: During One and Only we have the Give Me Energy fan chant part and I love it because it turns into a little game of who can be louder
6: Every all the stage Give Me Energy Energy Energy Energy like that yeah. So it's so funny and excited
1: You want to try it?
6: Oh, okay. Okay.
1: Yeah, give me I'm the fan.
6: Okay. Oh, yeah, okay.
3: So when we doing Give Me Energy Energy gotcha. Energy Energy.
6: Okay.
3: Yeah.
1: Okay,
3: yes.
1: Let's go for it.
3: Five, six, seven, go. Give me energy.
1: Energy.
3: Energy.
1: Energy.
6: Yeah. Wow. Energetic. Wow. Oh, my God. Wow.
1: Thank you.
6: So
1: Thank
6: good.
1: You. Thank you. Yeah. All right, let's play this track.

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1: Let me throw a big shout to the fellas of Enhypen. Love those dudes. Got a chance to hang with them last weekend in San Diego. Of course, you know they did K-Con. Got their Dark Moon series going on. That was awesome. Then, exclusive event at the House of Blues in San Diego, which I hosted that. Love those guys. So, yeah, here we go. Enhypen.

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2: Right, here we go, another track from BTS's Arirang. This is Normal. Let's go.

0: soon. Thank you guys for hanging out as always. A lot of stuff going on in the K-pop / global pop space. Let me drop a couple things on you real quick. Cordis, their upcoming concert in L.A. from the YouTube Theater, which is happening August 13th. It's going to be broadcast live to more than 870 theaters across 29 countries, including South Korea. So if you love Cordis, get ready for that. NCT 127 releasing their 7th album, Blingy. That's coming out on August 24th to mark their 10th anniversary. It's the first since Mark left NCT and SM in April, just so you know. All right, coming up next, going to play La Seraphim, who you know is performing at our iHeartRadio Music Festival. 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Also, Rise coming up, Khalid coming up next hour, K-pop mix with DJ XXL. 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
0: 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All right, guys, we're back. It's JoJo on the radio. Khalid has collabed with Anyo Soap, who was the speaking voice of Jinu in K-Pop Demon Hunters, although he did sing in one scene in the movie, and his voice is beautiful. And so is this track, man. This is called Something Special.

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1: Hey, what? 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Big shouts to the fellas of Rise. This is Do Yo Dance.
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0: Welcome to hour number two. Got the K-Pop mix with DJ XXL coming up in a few moments. Of course, don't forget to follow us. K-Pop with JoJo on Instagram. That's K-Pop with JoJo on IG. Let's kick off this hour with something from the global pop category. I'm talking about the ladies of Cat's Eye.
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1: Let me throw a big shout to the fellas of BTS. Of course, they're performing at our iHeartRadio Music Festival presented by Capital One. Two nights, September 18th and 19th. And they are performing on night one, the Friday night show, which is completely sold out, of course. Hooligan. BTS.

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1: Brace yourself. Look who just rolled up. 82 Major. Hello.
2: Whoa.
1: Yay. Let's do this. Gonna play Sign after the official 82 Major intro. Here we go.
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0: up your K-pop stance. Spread the word. We do it every weekend right here, right about now. 2 hours, nothing but K-pop and global pop. A lot of stuff going on. A lot of stuff happening with BTS. And you've probably heard most of this, but here we go. HYBE has taken legal action to shut down the sale of counterfeit BTS merch outside of U.S. venues. Also, BTS's album Arirang has re-entered the top 10 on the Billboard Top 200 Albums chart at number 9 after the FIFA World Cup performance. It's their 18th consecutive week on the chart. And one more thing, and I know you heard about this. BTS will not be submitting their music for the Grammy Awards this year. Let me repeat, they will not be submitting their music for the Grammy Awards this year. Apparently, BTS is over the Grammys. Coming up next, the K-Pop Mix with DJ Triple XL. Do not move.
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0: 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It's JoJo on the radio from the global pop category. Big shouts to the ladies of Girl Set. This is Chat.
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0: 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Every sip is a hit. Coming up next, going to play my dudes from Japan, J01. Going to play La Seraphim, Island, and Cat's Eye. Maybe a few more surprises. Don't forget to follow us, K-Pop with JoJo on Instagram. 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
0: All right, let's do this. What up? It's JoJo on the radio. This is the iHeartRadio Countdown. Today's show features some of our fave moments with some of our fave artists and guests like Zara Larsson, French Montana, Tyla, Olivia Rodrigo, Alex Warren, Gracie Abrams, and Sienna Spiro. So buckle up. Get ready. This is going to be a good time, man. Let's kick everything off. Here we go. This is song number 20.
3: Tyla featuring Zara Larsson. She

0: It is JoJo on the radio, and yes, this is the iHeartRadio Countdown, and this weekend, we are replaying some of my fave moments with artists who've stopped by the iHeartRadio studios this year. This is Olivia Rodrigo. Now, Olivia, you mentioned you were listening to a lot of English bands while you were writing the album. I'm curious, you know, if you don't mind running through some of those bands. Who were you listening to specifically?
1: Well, I was listening to a lot of The Cure and New Order and Depeche Mode and, like, Susie and the Banshees and stuff like that. And so that was, like, the playlist that was in my head, like, while I was writing. I hope it came through a little bit. It is a pop record, but... So, yeah, that's sort of the vibe.
0: Olivia Rodrigo is hanging out. We'll be back with more amazing moments from the iHeartRadio studios. But right now, let's get back to the countdown.
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14: It is JoJo on the radio, and yes, this is the iHeartRadio Countdown. And this weekend, we are replaying some of my fave moments with artists who've stopped by the iHeartRadio studios this year. This is Olivia Rodrigo. Olivia, I am obsessed with the paranormal. Ghosts, haunted houses, all that stuff.
11: I love this because I am too.
14: Okay, look, I've got a podcast called Paranormalish, and what I do is I talk to people year-round who've had these experiences. So, and if you haven't, that's fine. Have you ever had anything you would consider a paranormal encounter?
11: I'm living in a haunted house right now.
14: Stop it!
11: I'm living in a haunted house.
14: Give me some details.
11: But it's fine. Like,
14: is it
11: love the ghost. Like, super nice, friendly ghost. My friend was in there alone one time and was trying to mess with me and held the phone up to the TV and was like, ah, ghost, if you're in here, like, turn the TV on for Olivia, whatever, nothing happens. It's like 10 o'clock at night. The TV starts blaring an old Turner Classic movie at full volume, movie from the 50s. And she ran out and she was so scared. It's never happened to me, though, because I am respectful.
14: Have you ever looked up, like, the backstory of, like, who you think might be in
11: there? My mom knows a lot about it, but I prefer not to know.
14: Oh, my. Okay, one of these days.
11: I hope I'm not, like, doing bad juju saying this on the radio, but no, peace and love to the ghosts, and I love living in my house.
14: Well, ghosts are like people.
11: I take good care of it.
14: Yeah, ghosts are like people, I think. There's some good people and some bad. You got a good one,
11: apparently. I got a really good.
14: If anything else happens interesting, God, you have to share.
11: Okay, I'll keep you updated.
14: Olivia Rodrigo is hanging out. We'll be back with more amazing moments from the iHeartRadio studios, but right now, let's get back to the countdown.
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0: like, can I take a picture? And I'm like, yeah. And then we kiki. And they were like, okay, bye. Love you.
1: Any funny fan encounters?
0: There's definitely some personalities, for sure. But in general, I think people get a little bit shy. But if they're with friends, maybe they have the courage to come up and say,

0: 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This is Zara Larsson.
1: I'm told you believe every song is already... If you didn't say this, then punch me in the
2: face. Yeah, I know what you're going to say.
1: But you believe every song is already created. It's just like an ice sculpture, and you have to kind of chip it out a little bit.
2: Yeah.
1: What does that say? Kind of elaborate on that.
2: Yeah, I just think there's ideas out in the world, or all the ideas. I guess it's just, it doesn't really matter. I guess it's just a perspective, you know, how you view it. But I do think a lot of the ideas, they just kind of, they just need to be executed and made into a reality because everything is already there. And I can feel that even when I have an idea and I talk to my friends about something, and I'm like, oh, I just really, really want to do this. Like, I think making something like this would be amazing. And then I wait a week and I see someone else doing that exact same thing. It's just like, ah, the universe just wanted that out and I was too slow. You know what I mean? Like, it needs to be created. I heard a story, I don't know if it's true, but I heard them, I heard the prince. This is probably not true. But the prince, every time he had an idea, he had to get it down just so that Michael Jackson wouldn't like...
1: I would believe that, right? They were so competitive to my understanding. You know?
2: Yeah. So it's like, oh, no, I have to record this and like put it out because this has to be my idea. But I guess the ideas, they just float around. And you just have to reach out for them and make them into reality.
1: I'm a big Michael fan and I follow a lot of his content over the years. You know? And I think I saw him say once that they just come from above.
2: Yeah.
1: Someone just kind of, like you said, kind of, they're
2: no,
1: just
2: literally,
1: there.
2: When we wrote the songs for this album, it's so crazy to try to explain like how it was being written or what happened because it was just in such a flow state. And like we all just were vibrating on the same frequency. And it's like a language that goes beyond the words. It's like we were all in a perfect harmony and it just happened. Like, I don't know. It's quite beautiful. And that's like the best parts about being a creative is like tapping into that.
1: Just chant. Oh, yes, on. There it is.
2: Yes, yes.
0: We'll be back with more amazing moments from the iHeartRadio studios. But right now, let's get back to the countdown.
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0: This weekend, I'm replaying some of my fave moments with artists who have stopped by the iHeartRadio studios this year. This is French Montana.
1: You have any crazy road stories? I've heard some stories where, you know, things, tour bus breaks down, the equipment gets stolen. You, like, some groups lose a band member in a city. You know, any crazy French Montana road stories come to mind?
0: I know you got some.
2: No, we had a lot of things that happened. But I remember one time that we was on stage, me and Max B, actually, before he got locked up. And it was this girl. She was standing in front of the stage. She was her and her boyfriend, like a bunch of people. We drinking, we had a bottle of champagne. So the girl stand in front of me, and she opens her mouth. So we standing on stage. So she's like, pour champagne.
0: Oh God, here we go.
2: So Max go and pour champagne. So champagne going in her mouth. Then this guy, this big guy, just come out of nowhere, and he pushes her out the way. And he come and he look, I think it was her boyfriend. He come and he look at us like this. So automatically we thinking, it's about to go down, because we should have never been doing that. So we staring at each other. It's like a staring contest. Then he just go like this.
0: Oh, he didn't.
2: So he just opens his mouth. And guess what I did?
0: You poured some champagne.
2: Nah, you know, we had to do that. Then his girl standing on the side looking at him like, you groupie mother.
0: Whoever that dude is, man, duh.
2: Shout out to him.
0: Whatever, yeah. Oh my God. We'll be back with more amazing moments from the iHeartRadio studios.
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3: This weekend, I'm replaying some of my fave moments with artists who have stopped by the iHeartRadio studios this year. This is Tyla, the album A-Pop. It is out now. Why the title A-Pop?
4: I wanted to call it A-Pop because, honestly, the name came so randomly and it just felt right, like the setting that the name was set at was like a movie. Like it felt like that was what it needed to be.
3: Like the universe was kind of like giving you something.
4: Like it was like A-Pop.
3: Would it, like in your head, it appeared or somebody said it like, yeah, like one of your friends, or give me that moment.
4: I was in the room with my management and my A&R from Epic, Zeke, and we were all just sitting down, like after a night's out, it was like sun was rising. We're just sitting there like, you know, head spinning, like, you know, the vibe after a night out. And it was silent. And then my A&R was just like, A-Pop. And I was like, I was thinking that too. Like, it felt like we were like on something. And since that day, like, it was just following me. Like, even one day I saw on the wall, someone graffitied A-Pop. And I was just like, this is kind of weird because I've never seen that before, you know? So not only that, but also just the album direction that I wanted to do. I really wanted to make an album that felt like a pop album for me. It's always been like a bucket list thing for me to do because as a child, I always wanted to be this pop star. And my first album, I was very rooted into like my consonants, you know?
3: Right.
4: And for this one, I was like, nah. For me, it would be so satisfying to make an album that felt and sounded like a pop star album and a pop album that is tailored to me. You know, I didn't want to be tailored to pop. So it's really just a mixture of Tyla. A-Pop is Tyla.
3: It seems like I'm into the paranormal and ghost and all that stuff. We've talked about that last time. But it seemed like something spiritual was gave that name to you on a platter, unless I'm just crazy. But it's like the universe was talking to you. Give me some rejected names. Do you have any names that you guys were throwing around like, oh, God, that sucks. No, scratch that one off. Do you have any of those names? Or did it just land on A-Pop and that was
4: it? Yeah, like everything. Honestly, everything I do, I love when it's effortless and it just feels like it's meant to be. This felt like it was meant to be. Like, I just knew in my heart and my body was just like, it's called A-Pop. And since then, I never even tried to change it. You know, I never tried to think of anything else. It was A-Pop and that's what it was meant to be.
3: One quick random question on the album. And I asked this question for a reason. What song almost did not make the album for whatever reason? And I have a theory that those songs become, and I can't explain it, they become fan favorites or hits or whatever. But what song almost did not make the album?
4: What songs almost didn't make the album? Can I be honest?
3: Yeah.
4: It's kind of crazy, but every song that's on the album, I knew as soon as I made it that it was going to be in the album.
3: Wow.
4: Yeah.
3: We're talking spiritual again. It's one of those things. A-Pop is out now. We'll be back with more amazing moments from the iHeartRadio studios, but right now, let's get back to the countdown.
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0: This weekend, I'm replaying some of my fave moments with artists who have stopped by the iHeartRadio studios this year. This is Tyla. Tyla, how insane was it to perform World Cup, You and Future? You know, that's such a moment. Like, mm-hmm. Walk me through the rehearsals. Did it go according to plan? Like, what can you tell me about that whole thing?
1: The World Cup.
0: It's right.
1: Like
0: the World Cup.
1: The World Cup. Like, oh my gosh. I remember when the World Cup was hosted in South Africa, and that was such a core memory for me. Like, the city just lit up. Like, it was a moment where everyone was just proud to be. I love the World Cup because it just makes people proud to be where they're from.
0: Right.
1: You know, it's so nice. Like, I saw the World Cup game in Morocco when Morocco was versing, I forgot the other country. But I was at like this bar and I was just watching everyone and the kids and how they were just so excited to be Moroccan. I was just like, damn, like the World Cup is so beautiful. So the fact that I was able to be on stage and perform in front of the world like that, perform my national anthem, perform with Future, like crazy.
0: What a day. And I watched the performance. It seemed like everything went according to plan. The only thing that would have made me nervous was the guy with the juggling the soccer balls, you know, like, mm-hmm. I'm probably thinking like, don't drop these things. But everything went awesome, it seemed like. We'll be back with more amazing moments from the iHeartRadio studios. But right now, let's get back to the countdown.
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5: 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And yes, you are tuned in to the iHeartRadio Countdown. Thank you for hanging out with us. This is a special episode. Just heard from Zara Larsson, French Montana, Tyla, Olivia Rodrigo, and coming up next, we got Alex Warren, Gracie Abrams, and Sienna Spyro. Do not go anywhere. On with the countdown. Let's go. This

0: It's JoJo on the radio, and yes, this is the iHeartRadio Countdown. This weekend, I'm replaying some of my fave moments with artists who've stopped by the iHeartRadio Countdown this year. This is Alex Warren. Alex, this question gets tossed to you a lot, but serious question. How has your life changed since Ordinary?
1: Holy cow.
0: I mean, just like, gotta be night and
1: everything,
0: day.
1: Everything has changed. It's been really cool. It's very cool to kind of just be able to have the confidence, I guess, now that I have. Like, the confidence of, in my music, being able to say that I did it once. I never thought I'd have a hit. And the fact that I got one, it means that there's no insecurity. There's no, what's the word? I'm not scared to put any more music out. A lot of people always ask me, they're like, oh, hey, like, now that you've had a hit, like, are you nervous the next one isn't going to be a hit? And I'm like, no, this means that I did it. I have one. Now I get to put out whatever the heck I want.
0: Right. And this thing was so big, dude.
1: Thank you so much.
0: So, well, I'll cover that in a second, but it's just, it's bigger than big. It's more than a hit. This is a hit.
1: Thank you.
0: All right, Alex Warren's hanging out. All right, we'll be back with more amazing moments from the iHeartRadio studios, but right now, let's get back to the countdown.
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22: It's JoJo on the radio, and yes, this is the iHeartRadio Countdown. This weekend, I'm replaying some of my fave moments with artists who've stopped by the iHeartRadio Countdown this year. This is Alex Warren. Alex,
23: still here. He can't get rid of me.
22: He's eating his banana still.
23: Yeah.
22: Orton.
23: Somehow it hasn't gotten any.
22: Take a bite of your dang banana there.
23: I'm gonna enjoy it.
22: Let me read some stats as he's enjoying his banana. Ordinary, over 3 billion with the B streams last year. I think I played it like a billion times myself. You're talking to our buddy Elvis Duran, Z100 New York. He said he thinks we, radio, ruined it because we played it so dang much. We had to. It was so big. Did you ever imagine having a song that massive?
23: No, I thought Ordinary, when we wrote it, I thought it would be a big song. But like, obviously in today's music landscape, you never know. The fact that it got that big was something where I was always really like baffled by. I still don't believe it. And it's taken me a little bit. I think after like the next year, I think I'll start to believe it. But it's definitely something where it sounds insufferable, but it's truly so big that I have no idea.
22: I think you were telling me backstage at Jingle Ball, like I think someone said, hey, it's time to move off the song or don't pick this song. Or I forget what the conversation was, but basically you had to say, hey, no, this is the song I believe in.
23: I had to fight for that record.
22: It paid off, man.
23: It really did. And also gave me, like you said, what has changed my life. It gave me a lot of confidence to be able to say that I think this is it.
22: Have you ever turned, like we've played it so many times on the radio. Have you ever heard your song, for example, on Kiss FM LA and thought, I'm just sick of it. And you turn the station?
23: No.
22: Good.
23: I turn that up.
22: Thank
23: every
22: God.
23: Time.
22: As you all should. Alex Warren's hanging out. All right, guys, we'll be back with more amazing moments from the iHeartRadio studios. But right now, let's get back to the countdown.
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28: What up? It's JoJo on the radio. This weekend, I'm replaying some of my fave moments with artists who've stopped by the iHeartRadio studios this year. And our first guest is Gracie Abrams. Of course, you guys know her album, Daughter from Hell, is out now. So make sure to check that. This is Gracie Abrams. Gracie, right off the top, what or who inspired you to want to do this? I mean, because it's a loaded question. And what I mean by that specifically is, I think everybody kind of wants to do what you do at some point in their life. Oh my God, to be a rock star, it'd be great. But there comes a point where you kind of have to really go for it or not, you know? Mm. And you clearly went for, like, what inspired you to really take that leap and just do it?
29: I just love writing so much, and I feel like I am... It's just an impulse, and I feel very grateful to have grown up in a time where, like, I was able to be impulsive and upload things to SoundCloud when I was very young and kind of, like, work that muscle of being, for some reason, like, overexposing about the thoughts in my head. And yeah.
28: And you're like, I read that you, and it makes complete sense that you're like a super poetry fan as well.
29: Yeah, totally.
28: So I assume that kind of, clearly it fuels the music.
29: For sure. I think it's like, I mean, I think everything that we absorb informs everything that we, you know, kind of put out. But yes, totally. Like, I think the music that I was lucky enough to grow up listening to, you know, like in the car, in the house, like lots of Joni Mitchell and Elliott Smith and kind of very, you know, unbelievable writers that I feel like, right, I just fell in love with really at a very young age. And I just want to be like them, I suppose.
28: It's a cool thing you said. Everything you do inspires your music. Like, everything that happens in your life will be considered as inspiration. It's like,
29: I think so.
28: Like, you bump your foot on the door, paint, and that could, yeah. I mean, maybe that's a bit, I don't know about that, but something, everything, okay.
29: No, I mean, I'm with you. I think, like, little tiny small things, I feel like my notes app is the scariest place to be because it's just so many, you know, minute, mundane details, like, written down like a crazy person, because I do think that it's, like, especially when it comes to songwriting, I just have always appreciated very descriptive lyrics. And anyway, yeah, so maybe the next time I bang my foot on something, you'll hear it.
28: JoJo said I should. There we go.
29: JoJo gets 50% pub.
28: Perfect. Gracie Abrams is here. We'll be back with more amazing moments from the iHeartRadio studios. But right now, let's get back to the countdown.
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5: All right, guys, we're back. It's JoJo on the radio. This is the iHeartRadio Countdown. This weekend, I'm replaying some of my fave moments with artists who've stopped by the iHeartRadio studios this year. And our first guest is Gracie Abrams. Of course, you guys know her album, Daughter from Hell, is out now. So make sure to check that. This is Gracie Abrams. Gracie, true or false, I read a story. You started writing songs third grade. Mm-hmm. When a teacher got you this little, like a journal.
16: Mm-hmm.
5: And I guess that's true for starters, right?
16: Yeah, that's true.
5: And do you still keep in touch with that teacher? And does that teacher know, like, the impact that journal, you know, had on you?
16: I haven't spoken to her in years and years and years, but she was a teacher that my little brother ended up having as well. So I've spoken to her since I've left her classroom, but I really do feel, it's funny you say that, I've felt recently, I think, in just talking about, yeah, what got me writing in the first place. I need to reach out to her. I need to... Teacher Amy.
5: Teacher Amy.
16: Yeah.
5: Any of those songs, you know, granted you were in the third grade and you've changed since then, but have any of those songs or lyrics or even little tiny pieces of whatever's in that journal made it to last albums, EPs, all that?
16: Nope, not a shred, which I think we're all lucky for.
5: We'll be back with more amazing moments from the iHeartRadio studios, but right now, let's get back to the countdown.
0: Number 3, Olivia Rodrigo, dropped

0: This weekend, I'm replaying some of my fave moments with artists who have stopped by the iHeartRadio studios this year. This is Sienna Spyro. Sienna, okay, back to London real quick, and I'll drop it after this. I'm obsessed with it. I kind of want to move there someday.
1: Really?
0: But I'm 100%
1: sure. Do you have an area in mind?
0: Well, the only place I've stayed at was like the typical tourist place like Notting Hill and whatnot, you know.
1: No, but that's good.
0: Okay.
1: I'm moving quite near there soon.
0: Really?
1: Yeah.
0: Near the Blue Door and all that?
1: I won't say, because actually that was a bit responsible. But in that premise.
0: Well, it's just, the thing I can't wrap my head around is driving on the other side of the street. It would take me a while to get used to that.
1: I couldn't help you there. I don't even.
0: Because you don't drive at all, right?
1: I don't drive at all. Sorry.
0: So, but you're used, like, when you're driving, when you're riding, taking an Uber here, does it seem odd to you?
1: No.
0: It doesn't?
1: No. I'm just there with my headphones.
0: Good for you. All right.
1: Passenger princess.
0: We'll be back with more amazing moments from the iHeartRadio studios. But right now, let's get back to the countdown.
2: 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Dracula.

0: This weekend, I'm replaying some of my fave moments with artists who have stopped by the iHeartRadio studios this year. This is Sienna Spyro. Sienna, a lot of artists come in from London, do an interview with me or two, and I ask a question, and this starts off nice, and there's a controversial twist to it, so don't hit me at the...
1: All right.
0: First of all, how do you make a proper cup of British tea?
1: Oh, well, this is a lovely question. Thank you. So, kettle, boil your water, get your cup of choice, two tea bags, and Yorkshire Gold, if you can. It's special stuff, but Yorkshire Gold. Two tea bags, get the boiling water, pour the water in, leave like... How much would you say that is?
0: About an inch?
1: Something like that. Something like an inch. Maybe a bit more. Like an inch and a half left. Then go... This is where you can like switch up a little bit if you want to take the tea bags out or like leave them in. Right. I would leave them in for a second. Get your milk. Pour the milk in.
0: So you put a fair amount in there.
1: No. You've got to get that golden brown color. Golden color. Then you squeeze the tea bags, take the tea bags out. Mix, proper mix, get like a tornado in there. If you like sugar, add like a little bit of sugar, not too much. Like just get the color right. So maybe you have to add a little bit more milk, add it really carefully, and enjoy it with a biscuit.
0: The controversial part of the question.
1: What?
0: Would you ever, under any circumstance, consider...
1: Put it in the microwave now.
0: Microwaving
1: the
0: water.
1: No. No.
0: Okay, enough, I don't ever do that.
1: I knew you were going to say that.
0: I just, okay.
1: No.
0: Bad, Jojo, bad.
1: Why would you ever do that?
0: Wait, in case you're in a rush.
1: That takes so long. Oh my God, just boil the kettle. Okay. You don't have a kettle, do you?
0: I do have a kettle. But
1: so you're fine. Put the kettle on.
0: Okay.
1: God, my dad would kill you.
0: Oh my God, don't, please, don't tell dad. It has been a blast reliving some of these moments with Zara Larsson, French Montana, Tyla, Olivia Rodrigo, Alex Warren, Gracie Abrams, and Sienna Spyro. Always a pleasure having them on the show. Don't forget to follow us on Instagram at iHeartCountdown. You can also follow me at Jojo Wright. Have a great one, and I will see you next weekend. Later.
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3: 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Yes, this is Tino. I'm feeling good. Serena, how are you?
0: I am wonderful.
3: Nicasio?
5: I'm great.
3: Let's talk to our producer, Matt,
5: okay,
3: who I guess has a little situation going on. 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
5: Yes.
4: Yep.
3: With his wife right now, and it's all over Michael Jackson.
5: I know.
4: Oh, my God.
3: Can you separate the man from the music? 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
1: Let's talk about separating the man from the music. A lot of people are upset. I think it was DJ Academics that just made a whole comment and post about basically people need to let R. Kelly get out of jail at this point. Like, they're like, look, man, he served his time.
2: That's true.
1: He learned from his mistakes. Let us enjoy this music and let him come out and perform for everybody. And so some people are like, yo, I understand what he's saying. Separate the man from the music. Yeah. He might have done bad things, but he gave us great music. The same could be said for a lot of people for Michael Jackson.
2: Yeah.
1: Right? There were a ton of accusations, and who knows? But Matt and his wife recently watched the Michael movie.
2: Yeah.
1: You loved the movie.
2: I thought it was great, yeah.
1: And you and your wife got into it over the music and letting your kids listen to it, correct?
2: Yes. So we saw the Michael movie. Everybody loved it. My wife loved it. The kids really loved it.
3: Nice.
2: And they got really into the music.
3: Yeah.
2: And prior to this, I could not separate the man from the music. So I was like, I'm never listening to Michael again. The allegations just too much.
3: You're very one-sided, yeah.
2: So then they play all the music in its entirety in the movie. My kids are really into it. They want to start listening. It's like, Dad, put on Michael Jackson. We're in the car. So I put on Michael Jackson Bad, the album, because that's what I grew up on. That was the first tape I ever bought.
0: Yeah.
2: So then I'm starting to get back into it. And I'm like, man, that music hits even today. So we're just rocking out. And then my wife comes in. She goes, we're not listening to Michael Jackson. You are not playing Michael Jackson for the kids. I'm like, why? It's just music. He sings about, you know, heal the world. And it's always like, positive messages, man in the mirror and stuff. She's like, I don't care. You know what happened, and we are not listening to that. The kids are not listening to that. So we got this big argument. I'm like, there's way worse music they hear from artists that have not done that kind of stuff. So which is worse? The lyrics with the bad stuff in it, or listening to Michael Jackson?
1: True. Your wife is mad. Oh, yeah. Shemal.
0: I'm just confused on why you would even go see the movie then if this was going to be the issue. Because
2: we rented it at home.
0: I know.
2: I agree.
3: She saw it, right?
2: Yeah. Watch the movie.
3: Yeah, and she saw it. She sat there and watched it.
2: That makes no sense at all. Thank you. I'm going to play this back for her.
1: So is Matt in the wrong for letting his kids listen to Michael Jackson music on the low, away from the mom? Or should he respect the mom's wishes and just completely keep it banned from the house, I guess?
3: Oh, my God.
1: I don't know, man. What are your thoughts on separating the artist and the music? We'll take it to the phones next.
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0: So can you actually separate the man from the music? Reason we're talking about it, our producer Matt has always been against Michael Jackson because of the allegations. But over the weekend, decided to watch the Michael Jackson movie with his wife and kids, and now they all love it. But Matt's wife is still like, oh, I don't know if we should let the kids listen. So it's a whole thing. Amber, what do you think?
2: All the stuff that he allegedly did, it was, you know, there was never any proof. And a lot of the celebrities that hung out with him were saying that, you know, that he protected them and saved them from all that negative stuff. I think people just needed someone to blame. So, you know, Michael Jackson was just the one that got blamed.
0: There's a whole thing, too, like conspiracy stuff about, like, when he started buying the rights to certain music catalogs, like the Beatles and all these types of things that these companies didn't like it, and there was a lot of big money involved, so they wanted to try and find a way to ruin them, and that was the way to do it. I mean, who knows? But you're right. Like, the actual investigations and everything that they conducted, nothing ever was confirmed that he did anything. It's all, like, he say, she say. So it's like, they say innocent until proven guilty, and if he wasn't proven guilty, I mean, what do you do?
2: Michael Jackson doesn't seem like that kind of person, you know? Especially, you can tell through his music the kind of person that he is.
3: And the thing is, imagine believing all these allegations and then going to pay for a movie ticket to watch him.
0: Like I did?
3: Yes.
0: Tino Cucino Radio. The alcohol industry is apparently losing up to $830 billion.
4: Whoa.
1: Sheesh.
0: And this is like within 4 years because Gen Z isn't drinking. We're going to talk all about it next.

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2: This is kind of crazy, man. The alcohol industry has lost $830 billion
0: wow.
2: in 4 years because Gen Z isn't drinking.
3: Good for them.
2: Gen Z spend, up to 87% less on alcohol than older generations. Yeah, that's so nuts, man. I have a friend that's in the Gen Z category, and same thing. Like, right now, he's not drinking. He's not doing anything. I was like, oh, are you out dating? Like, what's the vibe? He's like, yeah. Oh, you know, I'm going to a couple run clubs and coffee shops.
4: Oh, nice.
1: That sounds fun.
2: Yeah.
4: I feel like it's like a coffee thing now.
2: Yeah,
4: like,
2: that's the thing. I saw another study, too. I don't know where it's at. I meant to put it in the show prep today. But it basically saying that Gen Z has replaced club life with coffee life.
4: Crazy.
2: And now there's, like, a ton of coffee shops that'll have DJs, and they come play live music, and everyone comes and gets their coffee, and they're like, yeah, this is it. Clock at.
0: Like, DJ during
1: there's
0: the day?
1: A, yeah. Oh. There's a coffee shop by my house, and it's always packed, and it's with younger kids. Like, I mean, packed. Line out the door. I'm like, dang.
0: And it's not Starbucks really anymore, right? People like to go to, like, the mom-and-pop coffee shops.
2: Yeah.
0: I appreciate that.
4: What if you're one that drinks coffee and alcohol? It's like, Jesus Christ.
3: What a life.
2: Espresso martini vibe.
0: That's good. Espresso martini.
1: Like the mix of coffee and alcohol. So I'm not an espresso martini girl.
4: Mm. Yeah, you like all that creamer.
2: I want to shout out Serena for saying espresso and not espresso.
4: Oh, yeah.
2: Nice. Look at that, Serena. One of the few that says it right in the world.
0: I know.
4: You're growing.
1: One of the few words I also say.
2: The average cost of a date has increased. Shocker. Everything's increased, bro. Mm-hmm. We'll talk about it next. How much do you think it is, the average date? I'm going to say... average day, dude? I'm going to say $85.
0: Oh, I think more. $120.
1: That's what I was going to say, $120, because, like, the tip.
4: I say $240, a good date.
2: All right.
1: Sheesh.
2: We'll see you next.

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0: All right, we're talking the average cost of a date in 2026. Mm-hmm. I said $80 because in my mind, you're not trying to... At this point, if you wine and dine and give them everything up front, then they use it against you.
2: It's too high of a bar.
0: So sure. I feel like for a nice little first date, cool dinner, I'm thinking around $80 in my mind.
3: So just okay. Dinner.
0: Serena, you said how much?
1: $120, but I'm including the tip in that.
0: Okay. And Nicasio, you said two...
4: I said $240 with tip. And just because, like, you know, if you're trying to get it that night.
3: Oh, shut up.
0: So the average all-in cost of a date in the U.S. has climbed to $189.
3: Damn.
5: That's about right.
0: Okay. And it says this is a 12.5% increase from $168 in 2025.
5: You gotta think about gas, everything.
1: Well, yeah, that's what it's including, ballet. Though. It's
0: I was gonna say, yeah, what do you include in
1: it's
0: that?
1: It's including, like, gas, transportation, like, clothing, and, like, I guess your
0: pre-order money. See, I wasn't thinking of that. I wasn't thinking just the meal.
1: Yeah, I wasn't thinking that either, but if I guess, like, they're including all of that. Like, if you're going on a date, like, I have to get a new outfit. I have to go, outfit. I don't know.
4: Serena's right. Like, think about it. If you know you're gonna go on a hot date, you're gonna go to the mall. You're going to get your outfit. Then you're going to go get a nice cut, which is like $40 to $50. And it's like, you know what I mean? Like,
0: I want to read the comments. This guy, real_deal954, said, man, I booked a round trip flight to Atlanta on JetBlue for $99. I got a room at the Holiday Inn for $59. And I took my little eater to Applebee's, 2 for $25 menu. Then we grabbed a bottle at a liquor store for $11. Got free juice at the hotel. These people dating wrong.
3: Protect that man.
0: How much should a first date cost, realistically, in your opinion? And what do you think should be included in that? Like, are we talking, you know, transportation and outfits? And what's it look like? Do you even prepare like that? Shoot me a DM. Instagram is at Tino Cochino. And while we're on the topic of dating, I want to read a DM to you that a listener sent me about a dating horror story. Ooh. Ooh. Next.
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3: Yeah.
0: 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She sent a DM. 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
1: When it comes to relationships, dude, your attitude plays a big part in your happiness. 1,000%. And the happiness of your partner. Our listener, Brittany, reached out because she's not sure if she can deal with her man's temper anymore. Mm. Let's have Serena read the DM that Brittany sent us. You can always do the same, too. At Tino Cochino, if you got a situation and you want our opinion, reach out. We'll try and help you. 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
2: I love my boyfriend, and we're starting to build a great life together, but there's just one thing that I don't know if I can get past, and it's his temper. Whenever we get into an argument, it's like a switch flips in his brain, and he turns into a completely different person. The yelling, the defensiveness, and the disrespect that comes out of his mouth is really next level, and it turns him into such an ugly person in my eyes. I try to talk to him about it in a calm setting, but he just gets mad again. Everything else about him is amazing, but it's not a fun feeling walking on eggshells at home. All my friends say that it's only going to get worse and to get out now. But what if I'm throwing away the love of my life over one little thing?
1: Love is not enough. You can love somebody.
3: There is.
1: But there's so much more to it, man. Like, you got to worry about your safety. And so if he starts to take the initiative and maybe do some anger management classes or whatever it is, then that's a win. And it shows you he wants to change. But if he's not going to take any action steps, you should leave.
2: Yes. And this isn't a little problem, especially because it sounds like it keeps happening. So this isn't a one-time thing. And then when you try talking to him about it, it just gets him mad all over again.
3: Yeah, it's his temper.
4: Well, she probably isn't talking about it. She's probably nagging about it. There's a way to go about it.
1: Ooh,
4: that was good.
1: No, it wasn't.
2: There's also a way to control your emotions, and it doesn't sound like he's controlling his.
4: I feel like if your partner is your partner and they should know you as your partner, I feel like there's a way they should operate and go about you. Like, they should, you know, if there's something that's going to get me mad, then maybe she's like, okay, what can I do to not get him mad?
1: That's walking on eggshells.
4: Well, yeah, she has to do that. That's her partner.
1: Or she has to do that.
4: I mean,
1: You shouldn't have to walk on eggshells for a partner. Well, you should be able to communicate.
4: Well, then
1: with
4: if
1: him.
4: I was a guy and she can't handle my temper, I'm just going to get with another girl that can. It's easy as it is.
1: That sounds toxic.
2: It does. You sound like a terrible person.
4: Know your partner.
1: FBI, open up. Oh, God. He's right here.
3: Take him away, please.
1: Let's take it to the phones and talk to Alexis. Let's get another female perspective on this next.
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6: 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Boston. On a train.

0: told him, like, look, man, you got to figure something out. You need anger management. And he's like, I'm not going to nothing like that. I'm a man. I don't need it. It's just how I am.
1: Facts.
0: And so she's just not sure if this is the right situation for her. But at the same time, she wants to make sure she's not throwing away the love of her life over, in her words, one little thing.
2: Ooh.
0: Alexis, what's it sound like to you?
3: So I have dated somebody like that, and I stayed in the relationship for almost 15 years.
1: Nice.
0: Not nice.
3: And we did counseling, and it didn't work, and he was just like, oh, I'll change. He never changed. Obviously, we're not together anymore, but what really did help him was anger management classes. He didn't do that when we were together. We just did the counseling, you know, simple stuff, and his temper would just like, I'm sorry, I love you, it's not going to happen again. And then the next day, something little, he would flip out, and I was like, whoa, like, this is not working. But it took me almost 15 years to realize that.
0: Yeah, it's crazy. Mm-hmm. One of my business partners, he always tells me that people will show you who they are, and it's up to you to believe them. Mm. And so it's like, he keeps telling you, like, I'm not going to be this way, but he keeps showing you that he is this way. And it's like, it gets to a point where you have to make the decision to leave.
3: Yes, and it took me almost 15 years to leave.
0: I'm glad you did it, though. You sound happy. Right. You sound like you're good.
1: But did you find better?
3: Oh, yeah. The way he was flipping out on me, he still does that to my daughter. So she made the decision at 17 not to speak to him anymore because obviously it didn't change.
0: That's crazy. Were you married to Brad Pitt by chance? All his kids aren't even.
3: No.
4: It's Tino Cuccino Radio, baby.
0: Celebrity gossip, man. We call it tea time. Ooh. It's coming up next. And today we are talking about what?
5: If you ever wondered how Drake lives his life, there's a security guard that's giving like all the details on how lavish it really is.
0: Is that kind of annoying though? Like he's like spilling the tea.
1: If he doesn't work there no more.
0: I'd be annoyed if I was Drake.
5: But it's like nice tea. Like I'm
0: kind of a flex, right?
5: Yeah, like I want to know how he lives.
0: All right, we'll talk all about it next.
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1: So we're talking about our listener Brittany and her whole situation with her man and his bad temper. I guess she's been with this dude for a minute and things are good. She feels like they have a great relationship. The problem is when they get into an argument, it's like the switch gets flipped and he's yelling and becomes super defensive and disrespectful. And she told

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1: There's a former security guard for Drake who is speaking out. And you would think when you hear that, right? Oh, no, it's got to be bad. It's got to be bad. What tea is it? I guess it's not negative. It's positive. He's just kind of talking about how lavish Drake's life is.
2: Crazy.
1: Yes. It's tea time. It's Tino Goshino Radio. Let's listen.
3: Listen up, Matt.
4: He can do whatever he wants. He's a billionaire. I get it. He's got his own 747. He flies around in with his name on the side. It says Air Drake. He can put whoever he wants. He's got four bedrooms on there designed by Louis Vuitton, you know?
5: He's got four bedrooms on his jet?
4: Yeah. And Louis Vuitton, it's all Louis Vuitton furniture and stuff. Yeah. He's a billionaire. He goes, he's got butlers that follow him around and pour his
5: what
4: drink
5: is for him. That?
4: He's got a guy that follows around. He just goes like this and put a drink in his head. He's like, he's got a guy that follows him around that gives drinks to everybody else around Drake. Hey, man, really? You look thirsty. Yeah, you're around hanging out with Drake. You want something to drink? He's like, oh, yeah, Mike will give you something. Yeah, it's like, oh, God, next level.
5: Really?
4: Yeah, we had seven guys that were with me on that one, and then we had another five that were on top of him. So think about that. You got 12 monsters with you. You know, that like seven guys are logistics guys and five are just gorillas, you know, with guns.
1: Seven men with monsters around Ocasio sounds
2: on
1: like
2: top
1: a dream.
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1: I've been thinking a lot recently about, I guess, a ton of different things, just life stuff. And one of the things is just making sure that I'm taking care of myself because I don't want to look old.
0: Yeah. Right?
1: I feel like a lot of men, we don't think about skincare and whatever. We're just like, oh, whatever, man. But I'm on camera every day. I'm trying to,
2: yeah.
1: I want to be pretty.
0: Yes.
1: And so I've been trying to like do like a new skincare thing. And I feel like it's been beneficial. But there are tiny daily habits that actually make you age slower.
2: Ooh,
1: I'll share some with you next.

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2: There are tiny daily habits that make you age slower. I'm going to share a few with you, see if you knew about these or not. I've actually heard about this since I was a kid, but I've never done it. Sprinkle cinnamon into your morning coffee.
3: Really?
2: Hmm. It doesn't. Well, here's what's annoying about this list. It doesn't say why.
3: Well, I'll look it up.
2: Oh, that's dumb. It just says, here's what you do. Do it. make blueberries a part of your diet. I've always heard blueberries are super good for
1: yeah.
2: you.
1: Yeah.
2: Increase your intake of salmon.
1: I do like salmon.
3: Zinc. Gotta get that zinc.
2: Include Greek yogurt in your breakfast routine. Oh, heard of that.
3: Protein. Mm-hmm.
2: Consume just one Brazil nut every day. I don't know where you.
3: I'm big to Brazil nut.
2: Where are you supposed to find that?
3: Come here.
2: That's like some sprouts or like.
1: Is that what it's called? Just the Brazil nut?
2: This says consume just one Brazil nut.
3: Oh, yeah. Okay. So Brazil nuts are the. You know when you get mixed nuts in a bag? That the big nut. That's
2: hey,
3: a Brazil
2: shut up. Matt's so immature, dude.
1: Yeah.
2: This says take. Matt's 54 years old.
3: Oh, my God.
2: He's like giggling.
3: I eat a lot of Brazil nuts.
2: Take a barefoot walk on the grass.
4: Oh, yeah.
3: That's earthing.
4: Dude, you know what's funny is that we went kind of camping, and my girl was like, I'm going to go outside with my mom. And I was like, for what? And she was like, well, I have to be grounded with nature. So we're going to walk around the cabin house barefoot. And I was like,
3: yeah.
4: No way.
3: It's called earthing.
4: Who does that?
1: That was so funny.
4: It wasn't funny. It wasn't a joke.
1: That's what you said. You're like, oh, want to hear something funny?
4: Oh, God, Serena.
2: Oh, where's that going?
4: Why don't I talk about my girl Serena gets pressed?
2: Oh, I know.
3: And what does kind of camping mean? You said I went kind of camping.
4: We stayed in a cabin, but we're out in the woods.
3: All right.
2: That's how I would do it. I'm not trying to pitch a tent.
1: Same.
2: Hell no. Refresh your face with a cold water cleanse. We know this.
1: Mm-hmm. Okay.
2: Spend 10 minutes in the morning sunlight. My dogs love to sunbathe.
1: In my house, I don't have anything like on the windows because I love just like the natural light coming yeah. in.
4: Or you just kind of four curtains. Just say that.
3: You put tinfoil?
1: Don't judge!
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2: 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Oh. 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
0: It's so funny because in radio, we talk to you guys every day and we hope that the things we do connect with you in one way or the other. Mm-hmm. And one of the newest things we've done on the show, basically it's called Battle of the Rosas. And I started it because I've been in radio since I was a kid, and there's a ton of radio shows that do this one thing where they basically call people and they do like prank phone calls. Not pranks, but
3: it's like catch a cheater.
0: Exactly. I'm going to catch this person cheating. And then the acting is always so superb and they never stutter or stumble. Yeah, and I was just like, bro, this is fake.
3: Yeah. We can tell you that.
0: I just thought it was so funny. I was like, what if we just made the ultimate fake version of that, and we admit that it's us and we're the callers, and we just
3: over dramatic.
0: Yep. Yeah. As just go as extreme as possible. And we've attempted that, and it's turned into this thing that people now call and they send requests like, ooh, what if you caught some guy named Señor Jefe and he did this with this girl? And it's so funny, bro. So I'm glad that it's working, and we have another edition of Battle of the Rosas. Coming up next on Tino Goshino Radio.

0: 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All right, ladies and gentlemen, the biggest novella to ever hit the radio is happening right here, right now on Tino Cochino Radio. We call it Battle of the Rosas. Give me the music. Today on Battle of the Rosas, where love is tested, trust is questioned. But today, somebody might be gambling with more than money.
1: Uh-oh.
0: Manuela, tell me what's happening with your man, Vicente.
2: Tino, he's been living at the casino lately.
0: Hi, how often are we talking?
2: He's there at least 3 nights a week.
0: Okay, does he gamble or work there?
2: He says he's playing blackjack.
0: Well, you know what they say. Once you go black...
1: Jack?
0: Wait. I think that's for something else. Has he always been into this?
2: He's always gambled a little, but never like this.
0: What do you think changed?
2: There's this dealer named Ariana.
0: Ah, we found the jackpot.
1: Got him. 21.
0: Okay. Tell me more about Ariana.
2: He talks about her constantly, and now he calls her Ari.
1: Uh-oh, a nickname.
0: A pet name.
1: Oh,
0: that means he strokes it. The pet.
1: Oh, okay.
2: And he's always like, Ariana told me to double down. Ariana told me I was playing my hand wrong. He says that she's his lucky dealer.
0: Well, does he win?
2: No, she's broke.
0: Then what the hell is so lucky about her?
1: I know.
0: I've heard enough. Listen, Manuela, what we're going to do is call your boyfriend and basically tell him that he's won a free trip on a gambling cruise line. Ooh. And he can bring one guest. Will he choose you or Ari?
2: It better be me.
0: Yeah, in sync.
3: It better be me.
0: We're going to call Vicente next on Battle of the Rosas.
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0: Ladies and gentlemen, welcome back to Battle of the Rosas. 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I almost forgot to get in character.
2: You saved it.
0: Okay, today we have Manuela on the line. And she's afraid that her boyfriend Vicente might be getting a little too hot and heavy with his lucky blackjack dealer, Ariana. Ooh. Manuela, are you still there? Okay, so we're going to call Vicente and tell him that he won a free trip on a gambling cruise line and everything is complimentary and he gets to bring one guest. Do you think he'll choose you or Ari?
3: I'm hoping he chooses me.
2: You don't sound too confident.
3: Well, that's why I'm calling.
4: Is this Serena?

0: Hola.
1: Hola. Vicente. Compa. This is Tino calling from Chupicasino. How are you today?
0: Well, that sounds fun. I'm good.
1: Good. 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
0: Ooh. I like gambling, baby.
1: Yeah, you've been selected. It's complimentary VIP blackjack experience. 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
0: Ooh, me gusta.
1: So you get to bring one guest and one guest only. Who would you like to bring, Vicente?
0: Only one.
1: Did you say one?
2: Ah, you want to bring one?
1: Ooh, brosas.
0: I think I will bring a special friend. Her name is Ari.
1: Okay, perfect. And who is this, your girlfriend?
0: She is my DJ dealer.
1: Your what?
0: My DJ dealer.
3: Blackjack dealer.
1: Oh! Get it? I thought we were going to have to bleep it for a second. Okay, no, that's it. Those initials are correct. Okay, Vicente, there's one more thing you should know.
0: Okay.
1: You're actually on Battle of the Rosas! Oh, and our winner has been listening the entire time!
0: Wait, what's happening?
1: We have your actual girlfriend, Manuela, on the line.
4: Your lucky dealer!
0: Baby, you taking everything out of context.
4: You don't even know what the f*** that means.
0: Yeah, but I heard the guy at the casino say it and it sounded good. We're just gambling anyway. What's the big deal?
4: You're gambling with your life.
1: Hey! That's a threat.
2: I know. Call the cops.
4: I'm done. Go be with your lucky dealer.
0: Wait, wait. I'll come back if I bust.
1: Hey!
4: You always bust too quick.
1: Hey!
0: No!
1: And there you have it. Vicente gambled and lost his savings, his dignity, and his hyena.
3: Hey!
1: Hey! Coming up next on Tino Cochino Radio, there's this page that I follow on Instagram that shows all the latest Costco, like, arrivals and deals.
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0: Costco. We all love Costco,
2: yes,
0: bro.
2: Yes.
0: They just added chicken strips to the menu. They're a little too big, to be honest. Like, they look kind of crazy.
1: Uh-huh.
0: But
2: Costco size.
0: Costco in general is a win. And sometimes you find things, you're like, yo, I didn't even know they had this there. I started, I don't know where I talked about it or what I did, but now I just begin to serve all these Costco videos.
2: That's good. It's good.
0: And I found this one. You guys know I'm a foot massage connoisseur.
1: Mm-hmm. Yes.
0: I always want a good foot massage. Dude, they have these new heat and red light massaging sandals. Not sandals, but like slippers.
2: Yeah.
1: Uh-huh.
0: Oh my God. It says they use warming heat and red light therapy to help improve circulation, relax tight muscles, and soothe aching feet while you unwind. And literally, they're not corded or anything. You just put your feet in and you can kick them up and just get massaged and feel the warmth.
2: Can you walk around it?
0: Yeah.
3: Well, how much are they? Slippers.
0: It doesn't have a price. That's the only thing. It doesn't have a price. But I saw that and I thought that was dope. And also, I saw that Costco just got this hat cleaning machine. So, like, I don't know about you, but I like to wear hats at the almost every day or then to the gym or whatever. They just get dirty. So, for this, you literally get the machine, you pour the water in, you put your hat in, and it, like, steams it somehow. And they look super dope. But again, no price on it. But I've always wondered, like, I feel weird. I've tried to wash a hat before, and they come out all messed up. I don't know.
1: Yeah.
2: Like, they sell these plastic molds that you can put the hat in, then put in, like, the dishwasher, right? But that seems like that would mess it up.
0: I just feel like Costco, like, they're starting to kind of think outside the box, and they're getting some cool stuff.
3: You know what they don't have is, like value packs of Plan B.
1: Oh, my God.
3: Come on, man. Like,
2: that's what you need.
3: If you're going to have bulk, have everything.
0: They do have Plan B, though.
3: Yeah, but just like one. I mean, that's...
0: do you want, a candy dish?
2: Yeah. 10-year supply.
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0: Family Guy, one of my favorite animated shows all time. Just they push the barriers. I remember when Family Guy first came out and Simpsons was still a thing. I just stopped watching Simpsons because Family Guy was so next level. There is now a spinoff, and it's all about Stewie. We'll talk about it next.

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1: It has been confirmed that the Stewie Griffin Family Guy spinoff is happening.
2: Thank Woo. God.
1: And Fox has already ordered 2 seasons before it even drops, which is crazy, right? So it says the new series will follow Stewie after he's kicked out of his old preschool and sent to a bizarre new school filled with unfamiliar classmates and a 75-year-old talking turtle. And using his inventions, Stewie will transform ordinary school days into chaotic adventures across space and time. Now, that kind of sounds Rick and Morty-ish.
0: Yeah. I was going to say, does it say how old he is? Is he still the same age?
1: It doesn't have an age. I mean, if it's in preschool, so yeah, it's still a baby, right?
2: Yeah, I guess.
1: It says it's not going to come out until 2027. But it'll be, I guess, live on Fox and then next day streaming on Hulu. The cast is cool. So Stewie's still going to be Seth MacFarlane. Skunk, I don't know if that's a turtle or what, but Skunk is Aaron Lee.
2: Okay.
1: Royal is Kenan Thompson.
2: Oh,
1: so that's cool. I always thought it was weird that American Dad, like the lead guy, is basically Joe, but non-paraplegic
2: Joe. Yes. Like, it's just a great show, too, American man. Dad's American Dad's alien. Funny, yep.
1: Dude, there's a therapist that claims this is the number one thing that men want from a sexual standpoint. What do you think it is, Serena?
0: I have no idea.
1: Well, you should probably learn, right? Damn! We'll try to help you out next.
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3: All right, y'all. It is game time. Let's do it, man. Are you smarter than Nicasio? If you're into pop culture, trivia type situations, this is going to be your thing. We give you a question. Nicasio will give you three multiple choice answers. All you have to do is pick the right one. So listen carefully. This is your question today.
4: Which comedian joined Saturday Night Live when he was 19 years old, making him the first teenager hired as a cast member? Is it A, Eddie Murphy, B, Kenan Thompson, or C, Bad Bunny?
3: Our caller today, I think for the first time, I've never heard this name, Betsabel.
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2: Are you smarter than Nicasio?
3: Yes, sir.
2: Betsabel thinks she is.
4: Ooh.
2: How are you today?
5: I am doing great. How are you?
2: I have no complaints at the moment. I'm sure I'll find some throughout the day. But
4: oh, damn.
2: Nicasio is going to give you a question. He will give you multiple choice answers. We just need you to pick the right one, okay?
5: Okay.
3: Which comedian joined Saturday Night Live when he was 19 years old, making him the first teenager hired as a cast member? Is it A, Eddie Murphy, B, Kenan Thompson, or C, Bad Bunny?
2: He's not a comedian.
5: I want to say Eddie Murphy.
3: Oh, she got it right.
2: It was Eddie Murphy. Legend.
5: Yeah.
2: How you doing today? What's going on?
5: I'm doing good. I just clocked in at work. I had a doctor's appointment. Now I'm at work, but I'm all like, no, I'm trying.
2: I love it. Well, look at that. Nice. It paid off. We're going to get you hooked up. Just hang on 1 second, and thank you for listening, okay?
5: Thank you so much.
2: Coming up next, Nicasio. Yes, he's our co-host, and we have a good time here, but he's also a DJ, and he's in clubs and doing stadiums.
3: Yeah, special events.
2: Yeah. He's doing things.
1: Birthday parties?
3: No.
2: Stop
3: doing this.
2: And so I thought it'd be cool to have him kind of fill us in, because I'm gonna be honest, when I'm in my car, I listen to a bunch of old school R&B. I know Serena be listening to country and all kinds of different things. Oh. Matt
1: punk rock.
2: Michael Jackson. Matt listens to. So Nicasio is gonna put us on game. What are the kids listening to? We'll find out next.
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0: I came across this list. I thought it was interesting because a couple of these things I think we could implement into the States. We'll see if you agree or not. Ooh, but oh. Japan is officially the country of no. This is what you're not allowed to do. Number one, there is no tipping. Tipping is ooh, not normal.
2: I love
0: great,
2: it.
0: Great service is expected, not rewarded.
2: I like that. Like and this, they yes, probably pay their wait staff enough so they don't rely on tips.
0: Exactly. Mm-hmm. Exactly. Number two, no phone calls on the trains. Talking on the phone in public transport is a big no because silence is a sign of respect.
3: I love that.
0: Me too.
3: Especially when people are just talking so loud as if they're the only ones in the room.
0: Number three, no eating while walking. Eating on the go is seen as messy. People, if they're going to eat, they will stop and they will sit and they will eat properly.
3: Oh, wow.
1: But what respect. If I got somewhere to be?
3: Jesus. Eating while she's walking.
0: Number four, there's no bins, which means there's no litter. There's few trash cans, but it's one of the cleanest countries on earth because they show respect.
3: Oh, you said bins. I thought you said bins.
1: I hate when people just like throw like cups out their window or something like that. Like, yeah. I can't stand it.
2: Or cigarette butts.
1: Yes.
0: Yeah. Ooh, what about no loud public affection? Kissing, hugging, loud voices, it's all frowned upon if you're in public.
3: Oh, yeah. Oh, wow. Like, ain't no one want to see that.
2: I like PDA. I like seeing my
1: see I mean, that. I kiss my husband. We go, for what?
2: Ooh, that's hot.
3: You freak.
2: You're going to prison in Japan.
0: No jaywalking. It says people wait at crosswalks even when the road is empty.
2: That'll never happen here.
0: No shoes indoors. Homes, temples, inns, shoes are off at the entrance.
3: Yeah.
1: We try to keep our shoes at the front, like of the like as soon as you walk in. But it's also hard because then we'll put on our shoes and we're like, oh, crap, we forgot something over there.
2: Yeah, because when you're tracking into your house.
3: Yeah. Mm-hmm. That's why you have roaches.
0: What about this one? No talking in elevators. It says, even friends, you go quiet. Silence is the norm in an elevator.
1: I don't know. Like, are we supposed to say hi? Or, I don't know. I feel like some people are just kind of rude enough.
3: That's why they have music in the elevator.
0: Not here. Our elevator shakes.
1: It does.
0: I'm afraid to get in every day.
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1: Yeah.
0: Tea Time is our version of Celebrity Gossip. It's coming up next. Yep. And today we're spilling the tea on what, Serena?
1: Brittany Renner clapping back at Lil Duval on his nasty little comment.
0: Don't move.

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1: 104.3.
2: Brittany Renner. I've heard the name. I'm not into all the, like, I don't know, the reality shows like that.
0: So same.
2: Was she on Basketball Wives?
1: Yes. And she's also dated, I believe, Kevin Gates and then P.J. Washington.
2: Okay. So she spoke out, I guess. Was it in response to Lil Duval?
1: Yes.
2: Okay, so what did Lil Duval say first? It's tea time, by the way. It's Tino Cochino Radio. What's the gossip?
1: So he posted online, Brittany Renner never looked good to me. She was just light skin and came out at the right time. Social media was accepting anybody. And then he put like the laughing face. And then she responded, the confidence is admirable. Never in history have you been any woman's dream guy, you short, wide mouth bitch.
3: Wow, they both are right.
2: That's crazy.
0: Yeah, I know.
2: I don't know, man. I'm going to tell you this. Lil Duval, he's living his best life in Florida, man. Like, he does a little, like, retreat where I don't know if him and his wife, like, are in an open relationship or what. But they do. He does, like, a little open retreat, and women go out there like crazy, and they party, and they wild out, and I don't know what inspired him to say this about Brittany Renner, but I think
3: she's beautiful.
1: I just hate
2: just living his best life. Maybe he like slid in her DMs and she hated it all. Yeah,
1: but I also just hate like when men just feel like they have to publicly shame a woman. It's just
2: for
1: like it takes away like your manhood.
2: We have a worker or like an acquaintance within our industry, and she recently posted.
3: A colleague.
2: She recently posted that some guy. What was the exact word, the phrase that he called her? Immensely overweight?
1: Yes, something like that. But it's immensely like, it's overweight. Always the men. Always.
2: Yeah. I wonder why. Like, where that stems from. I mean, you hear this all the time. It's a whole, like, theory, but the men actually hate women.
1: Oh, I haven't heard that. It comes out. You could definitely see it. I'm like, oh, okay. Like, what happened to you?
4: Yeah, I don't. I love them. I love everything about them.
2: So why do you only have one? You should probably...
3: That's true!
2: Collect them all. Pokemon! Pokewoman! Yo, the internet just voted for America's best fast food fries. I feel like
3: McDonald's.
2: Everyone agrees it's McDonald's always.
1: But only fresh.
2: Yeah. The old ones suck. You need them right out the. We'll see if it's the McDonald's or not next.

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0: All right, y'all, the internet has voted for America's best fast food fries. Now, for years, it's always been McDonald's. We know this.
2: Mm-hmm. It is McDonald's.
0: There's something about fresh McDonald's fries with a large Coke or a Dr. Pepper.
2: Yes. Yes.
0: Right. Something about their carbonation just hits.
2: You know what it is about McDonald's fries? They put like a beef seasoning on it, but it has gluten in it, so we can't eat it. That's annoying, but that's what makes it
3: so good.
2: I
3: thought it was just salt.
0: No, Matt. All right, let's go 10 to 1. At number 10, In-N-Out. And this is all according to USA Today.
1: Okay, I agree. I don't like their fries that much.
3: It's all right.
0: There's no flavor to the In-N-Out. Yeah. If you eat them with ketchup, they're cool. Mm-hmm. You kind of have the ketchup. Okay. Number 9, Checkers. Or Rallies.
2: I've never had it.
3: Oh, Rallies. Mm-hmm.
0: I hear they're really good, though.
3: They're like a Cajun
0: type thing. They got a seasoning. Number 8, Chick-fil-A.
1: Ooh, I agree. I love Chick-fil-A fries.
0: Waffle fries. For me, they're basic, unless you put them in a sauce.
1: Oh, I love them.
0: Number 7, Golden Chick. I've never had.
1: What?
0: Number 6, Five Guys.
1: Never had
0: it. Did I say 6 or 7 a while?
3: Five Guys fries are trash.
0: Yeah, they're horrible.
3: They're like In-N-Out, but bigger.
0: Number 5 is Shake Shack. I don't like
3: the crinkles.
0: I like the texture of it, but I like the spicy cheese ones.
3: Oh yeah,
0: I rock with that. Those are good.
2: Damn that.
0: Yo, ranked at number 4 according to USA Today, McDonald's.
1: That's crazy.
0: Who can they say number 4? This is who did this? Number 3 is A&W.
3: Oh, are those still around?
2: Those are good. Yeah.
0: Number 2, Farmer Boys. And the number 1 fry according to USA Today is Del Taco.
1: What the heck?
2: That's also the number 1 fast food place.
0: I will tell you this.
3: Wow.
0: Del Taco fries actually are good.
3: Yeah.
0: And if you eat them with their taco sauce.
3: And the cheese. They have a cheese there?
0: Oh, do they?
3: Oh, a cheese cup?
2: Oh. Are they skinny fries or steak fries?
0: We sound fat.
1: I'm still shocked about Chick-fil-A fries.
0: I just can't believe that McDonald's is number 4.
2: Like, that's just hater. They want to dethrone McDonald's.
0: I wonder, like, can you pay to be on top of that list?
2: I'm sure.
3: Maybe, but
2: there's no way Del Taco fries.
1: Maybe it's sponsored by Del Taco.
0: Could be.
1: Yeah.
0: Just like this break. All brought to you by Del Taco. Tino Cucina Radio. More next.
2: And Golden Chick.
0: Single women in 2026 now say that a man with roommates, that's a dating deal breaker.
3: I bet.
0: We can't do anything. We'll talk more about it next.
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1: All right, so you just heard song number 5 tonight inside the iHeartRadio Top 5 Countdown. 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
1: Woo! 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
0: This is kind of crazy, man. The alcohol industry has lost $830 billion
2: wow.
0: in 4 years because Gen Z isn't drinking.
3: Good for them.
0: Gen Z spend, up to 87% less on alcohol than older generations. Yeah, that's so nuts, man. I have a friend that's in the Gen Z category, and same thing. Like, right now, he's not drinking. He's not doing anything. I was like, oh, are you out dating? Like, what's the vibe? He's like, yeah. Oh, you know, I'm going to a couple run clubs and coffee shops.
4: Oh, nice. Place
1: that to meet people. Fun.
4: Yeah. I feel like it's like a coffee thing now.
0: Yeah,
4: like,
0: that's the thing. I saw another study, too. I don't know where it's at. I meant to put it in the show prep today. But it basically saying that Gen Z has replaced club life with coffee life.
4: Crazy.
0: And now there's like a ton of coffee shops that'll have DJs and they come play live music and everyone comes and gets their coffee. And they're like, yeah, this is it. Clock at.
2: Like DJ during
1: there's
2: the day?
1: There's a coffee shop by my house. And it's always packed, and it's with younger kids. Like, I mean, packed. Line out the door. I'm like, dang.
2: And it's not Starbucks really anymore, right? People like to go to, like, the mom-and-pop coffee shops.
0: Yeah, which I appreciate that.
4: What if you're one that drinks coffee and alcohol? It's like, Jesus Christ.
3: What a life.
0: Espresso, espresso martini vibe?
2: That's good. Espresso martini.
1: Like the mix of coffee and alcohol. So I'm not an espresso martini girl.
4: Mm. Yeah, you like all that creamer.
0: I want to shout out Serena for saying espresso and not espresso.
4: Oh, yeah.
2: Nice. Look at
0: that, Serena. One of the few that says it right in the world.
2: I know.
4: You're growing.
1: One of the few words I also say.
0: The average cost of a date has increased. Shocker. Everything's increased, bro. Mm-hmm. We'll talk about it next. How much do you think it is, the average date? I'm going to say an average date, dude? I'm going to say $85.
2: Oh, I think more. $120.
1: That's what I was going to say, $120, because like the tip.
4: I say $240, a good date.
0: All right.
1: Sheesh.
0: We'll see you next time.

0: on, man. Baltimore's number one hit music station is
1: Z 104.3.
0: All right, we're talking the average cost of a date in 2026. Mm-hmm. I said $80 because in my mind, you're not trying to... At this point, if you wine and dine and give them everything up front, then they use it against you.
2: It's too high of a bar.
0: So sure. I feel like for a nice little first date, cool dinner, I'm thinking around $80 in my mind.
2: So just okay. Dinner.
0: Serena, you said how much?
1: $120, but I'm including the tip in that.
0: Okay. And Nicasio, you said two.
3: I said $240 with tip. And just because, like, you know, if you're trying to get it that night.
2: Oh, shut up.
0: So the average all-in cost of a date in the U.S. has climbed to $189.
2: Damn.
4: That's about right.
0: Okay. And it says this is a 12.5% increase from $168 in 2025.
4: You gotta think about gas, everything.
1: Well, yeah, that's what it's including, ballet. Though. It's
0: what do you include in
1: it's
0: that?
1: It's including, like, gas, transportation, like, clothing, and, like, I guess your
0: I wasn't thinking just the meal.
1: Yeah, I wasn't thinking that either, but if I guess, like, they're including all of that, like, if you're going on a date, like, I have to get a new outfit, I have to go, outfit. I don't know.
3: Serena's right. Like, think about it. If you know you're gonna go on a hot date, you're gonna go to the mall. You're going to get your outfit. Then you're going to go get a nice cut, which is like $40 to $50. And it's like, you know what I mean? Like,
0: I want to read the comments. This guy, real_deal954, said, man, I booked a round trip flight to Atlanta on JetBlue for $99. I got a room at the Holiday Inn for $59. And I took my little eater to Applebee's, 2 for $25 menu. Then we grabbed a bottle at a liquor store for $11. Got free juice at the hotel. These people dating wrong.
2: Protect that man.
0: How much should a first date cost, realistically, in your opinion? And what do you think should be included in that? Like, are we talking, you know, transportation and outfits? And what's it look like? Do you even prepare like that? Shoot me a DM. Instagram is at Tino Cochino. And while we're on the topic of dating, I want to read a DM to you that a listener sent me about a dating horror story.
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0: Baltimore's number one hit music station is Z 104.3. So I have a dating podcast where basically we trash dating in 2026 because it sucks, bro. You don't hear a ton of positive stories of people currently. Like, yo, I just met this person and it's amazing. It's more so like, yo, I went on this date and it was horrible. You can always DM your stories. If you want it to be anonymous, I'll switch the name. It's all good. But the podcast just kind of lets us all see that we're in this weird dating bubble together just trying to figure it out. So let me read this DM that was recently sent. It says, my ex and I broke up fairly recently. At first, I was trying to reconcile things, but is it reconcile?
1: Yeah.
0: I said reconcile.
2: Yeah. And I'm surprised Matt didn't correct you. He does everyone else.
3: Okay, but look,
0: I saw it in his face.
3: See, we know how to communicate.
0: My ex and I broke up fairly recently. At first, I was trying to reconcile things, but in the end, it just fell apart. What has been so difficult for me is that she became very reserved and emotionally closed off, even though just a month earlier, we were doing great. Everything seemed to start unraveling on Father's Day after an accident involving my Frenchie. He's still a puppy. And in the moment of excitement, he accidentally nipped her, leaving her with a pretty bad bruise.
3: Ooh.
0: It wasn't aggressive or intentional, just an overly excited puppy. But after that day, everything changed. She asked for some space and time, which eventually turned into asking for a break. And that ultimately led to a breakup. About a week later, I reached out to try and reconcile because I genuinely believed what we had was worth fighting for. But it didn't go anywhere. And during those conversations, she kept telling me about all the things I was doing wrong and everywhere that I had fallen short. What I couldn't wrap around my head was that none of those issues ever seemed significant before. Until Father's Day, we were happy, communicating, making plans, and everything was great. What happened? I'll tell you right now. We talked about this. Resentment. She saw all these things from the jump, but she kept quiet for whatever reason and didn't want to say anything. But we all do this, I think, because we don't want to pick a fight. But the problem is when you don't address the things that bother you, they build and they build and they build. And then finally, this little puppy thing happened, and that was the straw that broke the camel's back.
3: There it is.
0: Yes. She just got pissed off.
4: What I was thinking was maybe she felt, and again, this is just like what I'm thinking. Maybe she felt like he never, like, I guess, like, stood up for her, like, in small situations. So then when the puppy bit her, she's like, you're not taking my side. I don't know. But again,
0: so you're saying he should have sat down and had a talk with the dog.
2: Oh my God.
0: Yeah. Listen, Frenchie, why are you doing that?
4: Well, maybe he was the dog, the man.
0: Yeah, I don't know, man. I think this goes way more in depth than we talk all about it. If you want to stream this week's episode of the podcast, wherever you stream your favorite podcast, all you got to do is search for Tino Cochino Laugh at Love.
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Good morning on Ritchie Highway. Only the left lane is getting by between 6th Avenue Northeast and Georgia Avenue. This is from the Empire Towers closure. There's also traffic signal repair work blocking the left lane, both east and westbound on

0: 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BW Parkway in good shape as well. Nothing major to report, but I will...
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17: Baltimore weather.
0: Mostly cloudy today with rain early in the day, high around 87.
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0: boats get, especially during dusk and dawn. Maryland officials are warning drivers to slow down following a recent spike in fatal crashes, with 5 people killed on state roads in just 1 week. Data shows there have been at least 225 deaths on Maryland roads so far this year, which is actually a decrease from the same period last year, but still, drive safely, slow down. And some animal shelters are waiving adoption fees through August. A Baltimore Animal Welfare Alliance official says the Maryland 3000 aims to find homes for 3,000 homeless shelter animals. Dogs, cats, roosters, pigs, other animals of all ages are available to be adopted. There are several in the Baltimore area that are participating in the waived adoption fees. I'm Rose.
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1: 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The Fred Show is on. Good morning, Kiki.
7: Good morning.
1: I'm just starting left to right because we're out of order today. Hi, Kaylin.
7: Hello.
1: Jason's in the bathroom. 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
8: I saw him in the bathroom. Yeah. 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
1: Switch.
7: Why are you in the urinal?
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8: Some things can't be explained.
1: Have we
9: got a porta potty.
8: We got one right outside the Fred Show studio. Right. That's how bad it's gotten.
7: We had to.
1: We're known for downsizing, but that's a whole different thing. Waiting by the phone is new this morning. Why did somebody get ghosted? Big money with Showbiz Shelley in the showdown. $2,250. Kiki's court is coming up. Ba-dum pop.
7: Girl, I'm ready to be a dad now.
1: 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All the places. Search for the Fred Show. Good morning. Let's go.

0: Fred Show.
1: Ryan, good morning. Welcome to the program. How are you?
2: I'm good. Good morning. How are you doing?
1: Doing all right. Tell me about Lydia on Waiting by the Phone. We're trying to figure out if you've been ghosted. Looks like maybe you have, but we want to know the backstory. Tell us how you met Lydia, about any dates you've been on, and then why you think maybe you're being ghosted.
2: Well, you know, I met her on the apps, and I asked her to go for drinks. So, you know, I knew of a little place I could take her to. And I just wanted to, she was really busy. So I had to sort of plan around some stuff. And so there was only one night she had available, and we picked it. And so I picked her up and we made a quick stop before we were going to go get drinks. And I'm not really sure why she's not calling me back.
1: You don't know why she's not calling you back. So you look back on this date and you felt like it all went really well. The conversation flowed. I mean, there were no controversial topics. I'm trying to think. You don't have you're not like a witch. I'm just trying to think of all that. I mean, God, we've heard so many things, but you didn't dress up like it's Superman or something. I mean, which some people may be into, but I just want to be sure this was a normal date, normal things, and you're truly confused as to why this woman Lydia has not called you back.
2: I feel like, yeah, I mean, we were getting along. I had pretty good game on the apps, and she just, you know, I'm not really sure what the situation is, but yeah, I haven't heard from her since that night.
1: But you liked her and you want to go out with her again, or at least have some closure as to what went wrong. So we're going to play a song, come back in 2 or 3 minutes. We're going to call Lydia. You'll be on the phone at the same time. And the hope, you know, it's always the hope, is that we can straighten things out and then set you guys up on another date and pay for it, okay?
2: Sounds good.
1: Let's see what happens next. Part 2 of Waiting by the Phone after this song.

0: Good morning. It's the Fred Show, part two of Waiting by the Phone. Hey, Ryan.
1: Hey.
0: Okay, welcome back. Let's call Lydia. You met on the apps. This guy's got game on the apps, he says. He's spitting game on the apps, and it worked because she wanted to go out with him. You guys did go on a date. You thought everything went really well. You've reached out since the date to see her again, and she is not responding at all. And you would like to know what's going on.
1: Absolutely.
0: All right, let's call Lydia now. Good luck, Ryan.
1: Okay.
2: Hello.
0: Hi, is this Lydia?
2: Yes.
0: Lydia, hi, good morning. My name is Fred, and I'm calling from the Fred Show, the morning radio show, and I have to tell you that we are on the radio right now, and I would need your permission to continue with the call. Can we chat for just a second? You can hang up anytime.
2: Oh, okay.
0: I know. It's strange that to get a call like this. I'm not sure if you've heard us do this before, but we're calling on behalf of a guy named Ryan who says he met you on the apps and you recently went on a date with him. Do you remember him, I hope?
2: Yeah, I do. Yeah.
0: So what happened with him? Because we just spoke to him, and he was saying nice things about you, that he enjoyed meeting you, and I guess he was attracted to you, and he thought the date went great on his end, and he's reached out to see you again, and you're not responding, and it's bugging him. He doesn't understand why. So what's your side of the story here? Why are you not calling him back on purpose, I assume?
2: Oh, gosh. okay. Yeah, I mean, you know, we met online, and that was, you know, he was... I don't know. He was really, really good. He was nice. But I don't know. I guess my first thing was he offered to pick me up since we were getting drinks near where I live. And that was a big mistake. I shouldn't have done that.
0: Why?
2: Yeah, it was strange. I don't know. I feel kind of bad talking about it because I don't know.
0: Oh, no. He walked into this. Don't feel bad at all.
2: Well, I mean, with all things considered, he was a really nice guy. But he wanted to make a quick stop before we went to the bar. And I'm like, what about a quick stop? So he was like, it'll be quick. We'll just run right in. And
0: yeah, he did mention
2: with me?
0: That.
2: And I'm like,
0: but he didn't tell us why. So quick stop. All right. Sorry to interrupt. What happened?
2: It was just like, okay, I had no idea what was going on. But, you know, I'm like, okay, sure, whatever, baby. Who knows? Who knows what's going on? So we go inside and... of all things that's going on, it's a funeral. So we walk into this funeral, and I'm like, I don't know any of these people. And some of them seem to know him, and I'm like, what in the heck is happening? So I go down. We go all the way down to the front, and it was his father's funeral.
0: Stop it. The quick stop that he referenced was his dad's funeral?
3: What is wrong with people?
0: Well, he didn't tell. I mean, first of all, I don't know why we're taking blind dates to funerals, but he didn't give you any indication of what, like, even when you pulled up, was he, like, some context?
2: I mean, I really didn't know him that well, so, like, I mean, I don't know if he was acting weird or not, but, like, he was, like, I don't know. I just know that it was an open casket, and there was his dad, and I was just like, you know, we sat down there for a few minutes, and I'm like, what in the world is going on? And he's like, yeah, it's my dad. And I was just like, why, you know, you could have said something to me ahead of time. I mean, we could have rescheduled our date, but I mean, I just, first off, I didn't know his dad, and then second off, like, I can't even imagine bringing up my date to my dad's funeral. Like, I mean, that's so beyond.
1: Oh, it's fine. It's okay. I didn't even know him that well. I think it's totally
0: fine.
1: Oh,
0: you didn't know him that well. Okay, that's Ryan, by the way. Lydia, Ryan. I got caught up in the story I forgot to mention. I'm sorry, Lydia, that Ryan's here. Ryan, okay. All right. So you didn't know your dad that well. So that means it's okay to take someone you've never met to a funeral, open casket funeral. I don't know if it matters who it was. You got to give somebody a heads up about the dead people.
1: First of all, the open casket, that wasn't my decision. But, look, it was her only night that was free. And I just had to make that choice. I would have preferred it be a different night, too, but that's all we had.
0: I think you took this a little literally. Like, Lydia, was that the only night you had free that week? I mean, we could have
4: year.
0: You're right, or like ever. Because we could have gone, like, were you leaving the country permanently? Because I feel like next week would have worked, too.
2: I would have totally rescheduled for next week or whatever. Like, I mean, I would want time. I would want space. I just didn't understand. Like, he was just like, oh, yeah, no big deal. And I'm still shook from it. Like, I don't know how to do that.
0: Well, there are all kinds of problems with this. First of all, it's a very sad event, of course. It's family. It's intimate. It's death, which a lot of people are not good with. It's open casket, which I'm not even good with. Even with my own relatives, I don't know how I would handle that. I've never really had to deal with it. And then it's the interaction with the other mourning people who are like, oh, you know, Ryan's got a girlfriend now. Any kind of family function, but especially a sad one on a first date with no context, Ryan, come on, man.
1: Hey, look, I'm looking. Not everybody has good relationships with their parents, and I really don't feel like I should be judged for how I handled it. I didn't know him that well, and we weren't that close.
0: But that's about you, man. Like, we're talking about your relationship. This woman didn't ask for this.
1: Again, it was the only night she had, so I had to make the decision, and it wasn't my first choice either.
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1: What did y'all do to Ariana Grande? She is stepping away from the spotlight after she wraps up her tour. Actually, the way her rep said it, and I kind of love this, is she's taking a step back from visibility. And, like, instead of going off the grid, that's my new off the grid. I am taking a step back from visibility, you guys.
2: Isn't this what she does every time, though? Like,
1: probably.
2: We were, like, waiting for new music. We were waiting for a tour and then waiting. I mean, Rihanna stepped away from visibility for, like, a decade.
1: No, she's taunting us. She's out, but she won't give us nothing except for a Smurf song.
3: And a baby. Yeah.
2: Visible and silent. Right. Visible
1: we're
2: and
1: very
2: silent.
1: Happy
2: you're right.
1: Her.
2: You're right.
1: Yes.
2: You're right.
1: Visible and silent. After she wraps her tour, of course, because she's going to have to be visible for the rest, at least until September 1st.
2: That's the most dangerous version of me, by the way. In fact, that's my memoir, Visible and Silent. If I'm not talking, then something deep is stewing no. deep within. And when the words finally do come out, they'll be cutting.
1: Oh, no.
2: Yeah, it's threatening.
1: Let's get morale up in here. But yeah, it's just over endless online public scrutiny over her appearance, I'm sure, amongst other things. I mean, of course, we know on, like, a much smaller level that, like, there's just discourse about everything we do on this show. So I'm sure hers is really bad. On Saturday, actress Jamila Jamil, I don't think probably helped things, but she said she was really concerned about her. She said, I feel like she's dying right in front of us, which I don't love to say. Also said it's concerning, though, because teens online are calling her appearance goals. I don't know. I mean, I don't know if that's the way to do it if someone needs help, certainly. But I also don't know if that's going to be the response. Like, she's not going to respond to something public. Like, if you care, maybe privately or talk to her team. But her rep, obviously, is saying, listen, she healthfully and happily performs every night. Like, she's not struggling on stage. So she's all right over here. She just needs a break. She has already pulled out of a play, though, where she was going to work with her Wicked co-star, Jonathan Bailey. So I do think that is even more proof that this is probably what's going to happen afterwards. So I don't know. Maybe don't, like, talk about people's bodies online. And also, like, if you have a really strong response to something from someone you don't know, like, it's probably personally triggering you. Maybe,
2: no.
1: Like, look in the mirror first.
2: No! No, strangers are exactly who you think they are with no information or context. Like, what do you mean?
1: If something gets a really big reaction out of you, and, like, I have to do this with myself, I have to go, why, like, where is this coming from on my end? You know, why am I reacting so crazy?
2: No. Kaylin, just call them names.
1: I
2: and
1: love
2: then
1: a name
2: act
1: call.
2: Like a victim when they don't like what you said about them. That's what everybody does. It's in the handbook. Come on.
1: According to some talk online, and I hope it's not true, Barbie 2 may not be getting made, I guess, after Warner Brothers and the creators are down to return. I mean, it was such a good movie and I would love that, but they aren't seeing eye to eye on the salary for the actors. So they're having trouble with requests by Margot Robbie and Ryan Gosling. I guess word is Ryan is looking for something in the range of $20 million. Which honestly kind of feels low for, I guess, him in that movie. But they denied those claims, saying it's actually the talent who declined very generous offers back in May. So I don't really know what the real story here is. Maybe they felt like it doesn't need a sequel, which most people can't call these days. But I don't know. I would love it. The first one brought in $1.5 billion. So I'm sure they could work something out if that's the issue. Lollapalooza is trending for a whole bunch of reasons that we'll talk about today. But the first one I'm going to bring up is the mud fighting.
3: Oh,
1: wrestling.
3: Yes.
2: And Jason.
4: Yes.
2: I need you to behave yourself next year.
4: Sorry, I can't. When I see mud, I just jump in.
2: Yeah.
1: Yeah. So I've been to many a muddy Lollapalooza, but Saturday was really bad and the grounds are dirt and it was just things were getting canceled, things were getting moved. So people who were, you know, drinking and on whatever the hell they were on needed to entertain themselves. I'm specifically thinking of a crowd surrounded by two women who are mud fighting and then they begin to make out.
4: Yeah.
1: And everyone begins to cheer.
4: They're a couple.
1: Oh, So they wanted to wrestle.
4: Yeah, so someone randomly just decided to make these women? No, I don't. Oh. However, someone decided to make a random Facebook event that there was going to be, from this time to this time, a lesbian mud wrestling pit.
2: Yeah. And you know what? I got online and bought tickets immediately. Like, I wasn't going to go to Lollapalooza this year, and a lot of people saw me there because I received the invite.
1: Because you were this much taller than everyone else.
2: And then I went and I scalped the tickets because they weren't available. So as soon as I saw that, I paid top dollar for Saturday, Sunday passes to Lollapalooza.
1: Okay, so many thoughts. First of all, who's checking their Facebook while they're at Lollapalooza?
2: Me.
1: You probably, yeah.
2: Across the street, I was just hoping for an event just like this. Yeah.
1: Second of all, the crowd that gathered was bigger than Zara Larsson.
4: I know. People organically just came to see lesbian mud wrestling, and I was here for it, and I looked at one of the comments. I was like, oh, that's me and my girlfriend wrestling. It's like, oh, they're a couple wrestling.
1: Oh.
4: Give us the show we need.
1: Behind the top of the Empire State Building. Like, I don't know. They were loving. They were
2: fighting.
1: This
2: was on Saturday?
1: This was on Saturday.
2: Well, we deserved it because, and I felt bad. I saw a video of a bunch of people, one in particular that went viral, of a band that, like, it was their big debut. Yeah. Like, playing Lala was, like, the biggest thing that had ever happened to them. But they were before 3 p.m. on Saturday, so they canceled everything before 3 p.m. because of the weather. And then these folks didn't get to play at all, which I hope they make it up to them next year. But, like, who knows? That's a year away.
1: Right.
2: Yeah. I mean, you could have broken up, gotten back together, and had four different band names by then. Uh-huh. So I think, like, when you get on the Lala lineup, you got to play Lala, right? And it wasn't their fault. But, yeah, nothing before 3 p.m., which means I don't know how many acts. Just didn't get to play. So that was the event that we needed to make up for the value that we lost in the first half of the day.
1: And I've been pondering what could save this world, and I think it's lesbians, because the way people, like, after they started kissing after the fight, people were high-fiving, people were hugging. Like, it is the great unifier.
2: It really brought people together.
1: So shout out to them.
2: It tends to do that.
1: Yeah. Hey, I don't know. I would have missed it because I wouldn't have been on Facebook. If you want to see us on Facebook, you can always do Fred Show Radio, as well as Instagram, Threads. What else we got? The Fred Show TikTok, all that good stuff.
2: That's the best thing I've heard from Facebook, maybe ever.
1: Yes.
2: Yeah. Actually. Good morning. Welcome to Monday. Justin Bieber's on The Fred Show.

0: It's the Fred Show. Good morning. My computer says I have low disk space, which that sounds like a them problem. That sounds like a company problem. Like, provide me with appropriate disk space. I'm not dealing with that.
1: True.
0: Like, I'm not dealing with this. Like, the only reason anything's on here, the only reason there's anything on said disk is because I'm working. So, like, why isn't someone fixing? Like, you know what I mean? Like, there should be an alert. Like, hey, the guy's working too hard. There's too much on his computer. We need to get him a bigger computer so we can work longer.
1: Well, you want to have the proper tools to do your job?
0: Right. Like, that's what I would think. I would think that that's what would pop up. It would be like, wow, you know, the computer's bursting at the seams with work.
1: I love that you woke up with hope this morning.
0: Are you feeling hopeless today versus any other day?
1: We're at the same.
0: Yeah.
2: I like your shirt.
1: Thank you.
0: No, I'm coming in. Yeah, look, I have a positive mental attitude today.
1: I love it.
0: I was called. I get called names every day, and then today it's early. No one's had
2: today.
0: Time to...
2: It's handsome.
0: Well, thank you so much. I have not noticed that. No one's actually said that externally, but thank you for the internal compliment. I appreciate that. No, it's become like, what am I going to be labeled as today? That's really bad. But it hasn't happened yet. So I'm excited, but my computer's bursting. Anyway, I wanted to bring this up because it's bursting. Is that the proper grammar? Is it bursting?
1: So.
0: You guys, if you say thank you too much, it is a problem now. According to scientists, it's not always just good manners to say thank you too much. It can reflect genuine gratitude. It can also signal low self-esteem and a need for approval.
2: Yes.
0: The difference lies in what is driving the automatic thank you. Now, I'm trying to think of it, like, when is the time when you say thank you and I'm like, oh, they hate themselves?
2: Right. I think it's more like I'm overly thankful sometimes because I worry that people might not feel that I'm appreciative, which is certainly a trauma response.
0: A few signs that you may be overusing thank you. You thank people for almost everything, even when they've simply done what would normally be expected. You worry that if you don't say thank you repeatedly, people will become annoyed or think badly of you.
2: Oh,
0: you add thank you to nearly every email or message and feel guilty if you don't. Even after thanking someone, you still feel indebted to them. You struggle to set boundaries without softening them with phrases like thanks for your patience, even when you have nothing to apologize for.
2: Okay.
3: Yeah, I was gonna say, are you adding me?
0: Well, I don't mean that this isn't like targeted at any one person in the room, but I will say I feel that way about I'm sorry.
3: I was gonna say, Jack.
0: I feel more, because I hate to say this, and I'm not talking about anybody in the room. I'm not adding you. I would just say
3: it. Like, I need to hear it.
0: But I feel like, I know I've got a couple of my kids do this, but
2: I
0: feel like people say I'm sorry and it loses its value because no one's looking for it.
3: Yes.
0: You know what I mean? So like when you say it's almost like, and again, not trying to be mean, but it's almost like I'm calling attention to myself by saying it. It's like, but no one's upset with you. You know what I mean? Like, so if I say like, man, I'm having a bad day, and then some random person goes, I'm sorry. It's like but you don't need to be sorry, because like it has absolutely nothing to do with you, but it almost says more about that person when they apologize for something that doesn't involve them at all.
3: Well, like Caitlin said, like it's a trauma response. Like, I've apologized for existing. I'm not even being funny. I have actually apologized for existing and breathing on this earth.
0: You should never, because your existence.
3: Thank you.
0: It really makes my day.
3: But it's hard.
2: If you're having a bad day, I'm not allowed to be sorry for that. Like, that makes me feel sorry.
0: Or you can say like, oh, I'm sorry for you, or I'm sorry that's happening or whatever, but like, it can be some random thing about absolutely nothing. Oh, I'm sorry. And I think all that tends to do is have people, then people are looking at you now. And it's like, but no one's asking for the apology. So I think it's like, oh, I'm sorry and thank you get overused. And I think sometimes it has more to do with what's going on inside of you than it does with anybody else. But then I think sometimes it has the opposite effect of what you intend for it. And then it loses its value. And before long, it's like, okay, that... Well, you know, okay, but you're sorry and you're grateful. Got it.
3: Right.
0: Got it. No. So you know what?
2: Paulina.
0: You know what? It's okay. You're welcome. It's the Fred Show, everyone.

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11: Baltimore traffic.
12: On Interstate 70 eastbound, the accident is after Marriottsville Road, blocking the right lane. Very slow from Route 40, I-95. Southbound at Dundalk Avenue, the accident is in the right lane. Delays begin now at Eastern Avenue on 895 southbound. You're going to find that slow now from just before Lombard Street into the Harbor Tunnel around 695, the Beltway. The earlier accident that was on the outer loop before the exit to go north on 83 cleared away. Everything there is open, no delay. That's your traffic up to the minute.
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26: Look for some light rain this morning, then partly cloudy and 86 degrees. Some clouds overnight, low 68. And for Tuesday, a mix of sun and clouds with a high of 86 degrees. I'm Bill Fonte with weather.
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0: p.m. today at the Under Armour Performance Center in Owings Mills. The team will be holding its first padded practice, with players saying they are excited for this next phase of camp. Over the weekend, the team held the first ever NFL practice at the University of Maryland CQ Stadium in front of more than 20,000 fans. And it is a good time to play the lottery. A Powerball ticket worth $1 million was sold at a 7-Eleven in College Park for Saturday night's drawing. This marks the second consecutive drawing with a $1 million ticket won in Maryland. There was another Maryland player who won $50,000.
1: Thank you, Rose.
0: Sold in Cape.
1: Wake up!
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0: 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Baltimore traffic.
1: Head back to I-70, which is bumper-to-bumper from Route 40 over toward the accident after Marriottsville Road. Tractor-trailer and an overturned truck. The right lane remains closed there, causing that delay. After you pass that, you're okay to 695. I-95 southbound, the accident at Dundalk Avenue was in the right lane. Now it's on the right shoulder, but it's still very slow from Eastern Avenue. 895 is an alternate. Is very heavy and slow now southbound from Lombard Street into the Harbor Tunnel. Southbound 295, the BW Parkway, pretty slow, 175, down to the NSA, that's your traffic up to the minute.
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18: Baltimore weather.
19: Mostly cloudy today with rain early in the day, high around 87.
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23: So why would I do 75 to get soft?
24: I don't know.
23: I would do 75 to get hard, I guess, but I wouldn't do 75 to get, I mean, I already am.
24: Yeah, same.
23: I am soft to medium, so I'm not trying to get soft. I mean, yeah. The 75 soft is going to Culver's every day or something like, or, you know.
0: The Fred Show is
23: what,
0: on.
23: What was that whole rant about? What was 75? Was it 75 hard?
24: 75 hard.
23: And is it 75?
24: 75 days. And what hell.
23: And then you get, you're supposed to be like cut because of it?
24: Pretty much.
23: What does it entail? Like not eating?
24: Mind, body, spirit. No, you're supposed to eat a certain way. I think walk like what, 10K steps a day or something?
23: 10K steps?
24: Something
25: two
24: like
25: workouts,
24: that.
25: Two workouts. You have to read, I don't remember how many pages.
24: A day, right?
25: Yeah. It was every okay. day. Yeah. And then.
23: Well, I walk from here to the car.
25: I'm drinking.
23: I yeah. read the menu at Potbelly and.
25: Yes.
24: Okay.
23: The burrito place. I read that, you know?
24: Discipline. Baby.
23: Yeah, no, I think I'm already doing it, quite frankly. Morning, everybody. Monday, August 3rd, it's the Fred Show. Hi, Kaylin.
24: Hello.
23: Hi, Jason.
26: Hi,
23: hi Paulina.
26: Hey.
23: Hi, Kiki.
26: Good morning.
23: Chubby Shelly, big money in the showdown next hour, and truly big money at that $2,250. You can win to start your week if you beat her in 5 questions. New waiting by the phone this morning. Kiki's Courts. All the Entertainment Report's headlines, fun packets coming up. I have to do another rant, guys. I have to do another rant to start your week, and it's about airplanes again.
26: Let me get comfortable.
23: Guys, you're not going to disagree with me on this. Anyone who disagrees with me on this is, you're the problem. Because and I'll explain more later, but I went to Nashville on Saturday night. It's a highly controversial decision of mine. Again, I'll tell you why later. For dinner for a friend who has a big, is celebrating a big honor, and I couldn't miss it. And the weather was bad, so Air Fred was, we weren't doing that. So I decided I'll let Southwest Airlines do that. This is nothing against Southwest Airlines. Fine people at Southwest Airlines. But we land in Nashville, and the flight attendant comes on and says, hey, you know, we're late because there was bad weather, and so it was late, and there are 3 people on this plane who need to make a connection to, I don't know, Greenville, South Carolina, or whatever it was, and they're going to miss their flight if they don't get off first. So can everyone stay seated and allow these 3 people to get off? Now, no specifying who the 3 people were or whatever. What do you think happens? First of all, everybody gets up. Second of all, and this is the shameful part, and you should be ashamed of it. And I almost wound up in the newspaper for this. Like 30 people get up and run down the aisle.
26: Oh my gosh.
23: And you could tell by the look on many of 27 of their faces, it was like the 3 people got up because you could tell they were like stressed. And then all these other people from all different rows throughout the airplane jump up and like get, it's like almost following an ambulance. You know, like an ambulance with the lights on. You're not supposed to tailgate the ambulance so that you can get through traffic. Right. And that's what these people did. And then that causes a traffic jam. And I can tell that the 3 people who were supposed to be getting off were actually behind the other idiots who were pretending. Where do you have to be if you're not connecting? There were only three people and 30 of you insisted on getting off the plane. We live in a society.
25: Mm-hmm. Not anymore.
23: And at one point I look over at one of these people and I'm like, really? Like, I was pissed.
25: Because
23: now, there's like no order, and now you've got like guys from 27 rows behind me. They're already off the plane, and I'm like, how did you get here? And you like, but like, what's going through your brain that you're like, nope, I must get off the plane before everybody else?
25: Selfish.
1: People are sick.
25: They are.
1: Who raised you? That's so wrong.
23: There is a process, and we've followed it for generations.
1: I would have tripped them.
23: If in fact, and the flight attendant kind of, I mean, I feel like maybe that should have been like, these are the people, and I don't know, maybe she should have, maybe there's a way they could get them off, like, but I think people would have done this anyway.
2: Yeah.
23: But you guys, okay, fine. If that's what we're doing, then those three people get off the plane, and then we do what we always do, which is row one, row two, row three, and then they go. And then the rows kind of look at each other. Okay, you go, then we go. And then, but at some point, I think I was in like row seven or something. Someone, there's a woman that recognized what was going on. And then there was a guy that was literally trying to like get over her to get off the, and this guy was not the connecting guy. So this lady just stands there.
25: Good for her.
23: And just was like, And there's this dude, he's kind of yelling at her, and he's like, you stepped on my foot. And she's like, that's because I'm in row seven, and you were in row 40. Yeah. So you're not even supposed to have landed yet.
2: Yeah.
23: You're still in the air.
25: Right.
23: You're still halfway here, okay? Yep. And so she stood there and was like, there will be order, you know? And then, like, it started to go the way that it should go. But, like, you guys, everybody knows the rules. So what happened? Why is it anarchy? Like, when do we don't think about each other anymore?
1: No, not at all.
23: It's a wild, it's a lawless land, and it simply cannot be. But it's so selfish, and I was really bothered by it.
25: I hate that. It's like, but it's not just some flights. It's every single flight.
23: Guys.
25: I'm on. People try to like get up behind me, nuts to butts. I'm like, bro, like there's a way that this works. But you know, you're scared these days because I don't know what somebody's going to do.
23: Well, I know, but you're right. It's like, guys, can we have some form of order here? No. You know? And then there was another, you know, you're in a TSA line and there's like multiple kiosks to check your ID, but maybe there are only like three conveyor belts for the metal check, or, you know, like the x-ray, but there were like five things. So like five people checking in at TSA that merge into three lanes. So I checked in at the same time as a little boy and his mom. And so then I check in and I just walk up to the thing. Well, I guess the little boy, they thought maybe they should have gone first. And the little boy says something like, oh, this man gets to cut. And you hear the woman go, people are very rude. And I turned around and I said, I'm physically in front of them. Like I was probably 5 feet in front of them. There was no way. And I go, would you like to go first? And she said, well, no, I'm just trying to teach my son about how crowds work. And I'm just like, what? Why are we mean to each other? Stop being mean.
25: That is.
23: And what
25: so
23: is it about the
25: ridiculous.
23: Airport? Why is it at the airport? Are people like abnormally stressed at the airport?
25: Yes. Yeah.
23: Is that what it is?
25: Mm-hmm. Yes.
23: Well, you're supposed to show up an hour before your flight leaves, not an hour after your flight left. So that's the first thing. But I don't know, people, and what people are willing to say out loud is also surprising to me.
2: Yeah.
23: Because I'm obviously not going to do anything, but I'm just like,
25: you were going to fight the kid.
23: Like, are you talking? Well, yeah, I was going to tackle him.
25: Right.
23: But are you talking about me? You know, like, huh?
25: Right.
23: Like, guys, is it, huh?
25: It really is. Nobody like cares about other people anymore.
23: And everyone's, by the way, I have TSA pre-check and clear, so I am better than you. So that, yeah. So, yeah. So
1: okay. Teach your kid that.
23: Yeah, I'm glad we understand. Like, honestly, like, yeah. Tell your mom to get the credit card.
25: Right.

0: on Fred's Biggest Stories of the Day.
1: You know, I love those little credit cards. You know, I try and do my little miles, click my little miles and whatever. And the clear thing, if you've seen this at the airport, if you're not, I mean, you probably, a lot of people have it if you're unfamiliar. But my credit card, it's one of the perks. I mean, because you pay for it an annual fee. Like, it's not like it's free, but it's included, right? So I got the clear thing, which you go to the clear and then it's got some sort of, I don't know what they do. Take a picture of your face and anyway. But then the little person will walk you to the front of the TSA line. And then, like, literally if someone's standing there, they're like, nope, not you, this guy. And then whatever. And I always feel like an a-hole when I'm doing this because it's, you know, you waited in line a long time. And then because I have a thing, I get to go in front of you, I guess. It feels like what I think it would be like if you were like one of these rich, famous people that gets to go to Disneyland or Disney World. And I guess you can pay. You know this. Have you done it?
2: No, it's my dream.
1: If you're a Disney person, you can explain this to me. 855-591-1035.
2: Or a rich person.
1: I've never been able to do this, but I guess you can hire a guide for the day that will take you to whatever rides you want, and then they take you through like the back way.
2: Yeah, it's like $600 an hour and a minimum of
1: What?
2: Minimum of 9 hours.
3: Minimum of 9 hours.
2: Something like that. Yes.
1: So $5,400. And then I can walk around and ruin everybody's day.
2: Hey, they can get you a hot dog if you just ask for it. Like, popcorn.
1: No, because I've only heard about it. I don't even know how to get it. And I don't have the money for that. But yeah, that's what I feel like this would be. And I don't, it would be very nice, I guess. I mean, but I also think I wouldn't feel very good about it because you got some family that waited an hour and a half in line.
2: I know.
1: To get on, you know, whatever. And then here comes me, or not me, but, you know, here comes whomever. And it's like, nope, you can wait another 5 minutes because these people have more money than you.
2: I know. Jason, when I talk to him about Disney, he gets very bothered. His day gets ruined when I start telling him.
4: He's so mad that it's so expensive. Like, I want to go on a strike or something or picket. I'm going to picket outside.
2: Be the change you want to see.
4: I am. Like, I have a new cause in life, and it is make Disney cheaper.
2: Honestly.
4: Stop being so greedy.
2: I'll join you.
1: Oh, man. I couldn't believe when you explained to me how much it costs to go to Disney World for a weekend. Like, because I don't have kids. I haven't been in a very long time. Not that you have to have kids, but I'm not a Disney adult. But I didn't know. I had no idea how much it cost.
2: Yeah. I'll be working here for a really long time.
1: Well, that's good. To pay for your Disney addiction.
2: After
1: I die. I'm fine with them. All right. Sad story to start. Biggest stories of the day. A mass shooter opened fire at a Twin Falls, Idaho In-N-Out Burger on Saturday, leaving 3 people dead and 7 injured. Authorities did find the gunman. And he is no longer alive. So moving on from that. Now, no one has died from eating diarrhea lettuce, as far as we know. But the cyclospora outbreak is still making the rounds, and people want to be paid now for their exploded bowels. A proposed class action lawsuit is seeking damages of at least $200 each for customers who purchase Taco Bell items containing bad lettuce. The case involves a man in West Virginia named Lawrence Knoll. His lawyer said that he would not have purchased the products or would not have paid the price he paid had he known the lettuce was contaminated. Yeah. Duh. Like, I mean, okay. Yes, if Taco Bell, I suppose, if Taco Bell had known that if in fact they're the culprit, which I thought we went back and
2: they're
1: forth
2: not.
1: On this, but if they were, yeah, right. There was no sign that said, eat this and your bowels will explode. The damages aren't about personal injury, but economic loss, because the suit argues that every class member suffered. Taco Bell, I suppose, if Taco Bell had known that if in fact they're the culprit, which I thought we went back and
2: they're
1: forth
2: not.
1: On this, but if they were, yeah, right. There was no sign that said, eat this and your bowels will explode. The damages aren't about personal injury, but economic loss, because the suit argues that every class member suffered some economic injury the moment the transaction closed.

0: of the law.
1: Yeah, you're reaching. This is reaching.
0: I didn't get the proper value. I couldn't resell my chalupa. I don't know if there's lettuce in a chalupa, but I couldn't resell my Taco Supreme because it had bad lettuce in it. Like, I didn't realize I was ever going to do that.
2: Right.
0: Once the Taco Supreme has reached my hand, it's going in my mouth.
2: Right. I would never buy secondhand Taco Bell.
0: That's what I'm saying. Like, I've never once been like, you know what? Let me go out in front and see if anybody wants to buy it. I didn't realize it was a commodity. So, yeah, you can't join up yet, but apparently this is a thing that they're working on. There have been 6,000 people who have had laboratory confirmed cases of the illness across 45 states, but there are believed to be tens of thousands of additional cases, people who just didn't say anything or report it. According to researchers, each heat wave that we've experienced this summer and may still could make you biologically 6 months older. Heat wave exposure was consistently associated with higher levels of cholesterol and a blood sugar marker called HbA1c, both of which are components of the biological age measure and together suggest a pattern of metabolic stress. Each additional heat wave event was associated with the body aging roughly half a year faster than expected based on calendar age alone. Okay, so what do we need? I don't know. 15, 20 more heat waves and I'm dead. So,
1: whoa.
0: Yeah. Urban residents, people with higher body weight, and those in a hotter southern regions face stronger effects. Kiki, we're cooked.
1: We're cooked.
0: Like, literally.
1: Yeah, man. Rest in peace to us. That's crazy.
0: RIP us. Well, apparently now, every time there's a major heat wave, and there was one on the West Coast, there was one in the Southeast and the Midwest, what, last week or 2 weeks ago? Takes 6 months off our life, apparently. Mm-hmm. In health, another health news, this has been the Health Minute. A lot of people come to us for health news. Temporal hollowing is a new cosmetic side effect of GLP-1 use. Doctors are seeing a new cosmetic side effect caused by the weight loss drug, the drug's like Ozempic. The condition known as temporal hollowing or sunken temples can make the face look older and thinner. Experts say it's becoming more noticeable as GLP-1 medications grow in popularity. Temporal hollowing is a loss of fat in the temples, the areas on the sides of the forehead. The condition's more likely to happen when patients lose weight too quickly or don't follow a personalized treatment plans. Very risky to try and fill the area back with cosmetic surgery because of the amount of blood vessels in the region. See, that would be my luck, right? Like, all I want to do, the hardest part for me as a 6'5", 235-pound man at this ripe age is to get rid of the midsection. This little part here is what's left. I'm happy with the face. I'll never have a butt. I'm happy with the rest of it. I just want to maintain. But if I could get a little bit off the middle, that would be it. I don't need six-pack abs because I don't want to live that kind of life. I'm just a little skinnier in that area. The problem is I would take the GLP thing, and then my face would sink in, my eyes would come together, what little butt I already don't have would then get sucked in, and then the middle part would get bigger. It would look bigger.
3: Yep. Ah, yes.
0: So I don't think it's just going to work. But that would be my luck. It's like, oh, yeah, now you have your face skinniness that we can't fix. I didn't ask for that.
1: Right.
0: I don't know why we can't target.
2: Right.
3: I know.
0: Can we just, if I inject it right here, can it go away right here? That's all I'm asking for.
1: Man.
0: Shouldn't be that difficult. But yeah, isn't that something? Like, and look, if you need it for your health, we've already been through this, but if you need it for your health, great, do it. If it improves your life, great, do it. If a doctor's overseeing it and says do it, awesome. But I mean, talk about, you're trying to lose weight and be more healthy, but you wind up looking older and your face is deformed. Like, that's a bad deal. And this is what I've been saying, is that there has to be another side to this. It's, life is not that easy.
1: You know what, life is worth living.
0: But you know what I mean? Like, when it's like, oh, you take a shot and you lose weight, you're going to look like, Brad Pitt or something. And I'm like, okay. But like, what?
3: Yeah.
0: But then what? Like, how long until I grow a tail? Like, it's nothing's that simple.
3: Nothing is simple in life. That's
0: so true. There it is. It's your face gets dented. Oof. And they can't fix it. An old space, this is no big deal, guys. I don't want you to be alarmed about this, but an old SpaceX rocket is going to slam into the moon on Wednesday. Oh. But everything's going to be okay. A huge piece of American space junk is about to slam into the moon. An astronomer has developed software for tracking five, or rather has developed software for tracking near-Earth objects and has co-authored a study, a 5-ton, 5-story-high SpaceX rocket that was launched in January of 2025. I guess the upper stage of the discarded Falcon 9 rocket will collide with the moon at a speed of 5,400.

0: Miles an hour in the early morning on Wednesday. The collision is expected to vaporize the rocket, cause a flash of light, and will create a fresh crater on the lunar surface near another crater they've already identified on the western edge of the moon. No big deal. But something that we shot up there is just going to run into the moon. So we're all set with that. You may be throwing your food away too early in a story today. I think this is probably me, and I'll tell you who it's not, and that's my mom. She has stuff in the fridge, and I'm like, hey, Mom, this is from 2022. It's fine. Like, okay. According to the experts, many people throw away food because of the date printed on the label, even though it's still perfectly edible. With no federal regulations requiring standardized labels for dates on food except for baby formula, deciphering terms like best before, best by, best if used by, enjoy by, and sell by can be confusing. What most people don't realize is that those labels are more about how fresh something is and not how safe the food is to eat. Unopened cans of food like beans, tomatoes, fruit, vegetables, and any shelf-stable food package in liquid will last for years after the date stamped on its label. The same goes for boxes of soy milk or boxes of almond milk or any food that's been heat-treated and sealed to stay safe without refrigeration. Okay, but that's dry stuff and sealed stuff and canned stuff. Mm-hmm. I'm not as worried about that. Mm-mm. I can't honestly say that I've looked at the canned dates because it's in a can. I thought if it was in a can, it lived forever.
1: Right.
0: That's what I thought. But, like, I don't know. If your ketchup is from 2020, it's time for new ketchup. Right. You know, like,
1: all dark.
0: if you've had the same bottle of sriracha for, 10 years, and it's not anywhere near the color it once was, like, I think for, $6, we go ahead and we swap that one out.
1: Yeah.
0: But I will admit, I will Google stuff and I'll be like, is this good? And it's kind of an arbitrary thing. It's like, well, might be.
1: Try it out.
0: AI comes back with, well, maybe. So I don't mess with eggs. I don't mess with meat. I don't mess with anything that was like animal product related.
1: Yeah.
0: It's being, well, the eggs will probably be okay a little longer. Like, probably. Not for me.
1: I push the limit with eggs, not gonna lie.
0: They'll last a long time in the fridge, but like, I still don't, I don't know.
1: TikTok taught me some hack where like you can see if it floats or something, then it's old or something. I go to TikTok.
2: Point, just get some eggs.
0: If it floats or something.
2: Why are you floating eggs?
1: If it floats, then it's like time to throw it away. But if it sinks to the bottom, then it's good. It's something like that on TikTok. Oh. Yeah. So check out TikTok for your health food.
0: Okay. Well, don't, let's not follow much of the advice that we heard today. It's something about floating eggs, but maybe not. It's National Grab Some Nuts Day.
3: Oh, period.
0: They're referring to like almonds and peanuts and...
3: We all celebrate differently.
0: Yeah. And it's National Georgia Day today as well. We'll do the Entertainment Report blogs and a new Waiting by the Phone next. Friendship.

0: Kalen's Entertainment Report is on The Fred Show.
1: After her cover was blown when she was spotted at the airport, Olivia Rodrigo surprised fans by performing with the Smashing Pumpkins at Lollapalooza in Chicago over the weekend. And the vibes were right, honey. I did not get to see this, but it was under red light, stepping onto the stage in the middle of a steady rain. She joined Billy Corgan for a pretty dreamy duet of the band's 1995 classic 33 from their Diamond Certified album Melancholy and the Infinite Sadness. And she, you know, she's a sad girl right now, too. She's pretty sad for a girl so in love, you know, so all the sad vibes. And it was captured by a lot of fans and going viral, of course. It was a bummer that it was ruined when she flew commercial and was at the airport. But I guess people
2: you would think that they would put her on a private jet. She's Olivia Rodrigo. It's Lollapalooza. Yeah. It's Smashing Pumpkins. Like, come on.
1: Yeah.
2: Stick around the PJ, man. And and maybe we can keep this a secret.
1: She's performed. She's a huge rock fan, obviously, we know. No doubt, Weezer, David Byrne, Robert Smith. So really, like, a lot of classics have showed her the respect and brought her out. And she did say that after every single performance, her food that she gets is a Five Guys cheeseburger. So I wanted to let you guys know that. And also, Fred, she has now collaborated with Lego. Did you see this?
2: No, but I'm interested.
1: Okay, I know you're a huge fan. Five new building sets, including mini figures of Olivia based on her music. And I guess there's little Easter eggs in all of these. Sour guts. You seem pretty sad for a girl so in love, a la, like, all of these little references are in these new sets. And you can get the sets now if you want.
2: By the way, if Olivia Rodrigo had been on my flight and she needed to get off the plane to go
1: would
2: hang out with
1: her?
2: Billy, I would have let her crowd surf her way out of the thing. Like, I would have had no issue with that.
1: Okay. Yeah, it was just crazy that she was just, like, out there in the public. Like, let's cover her up. And obviously, by the way, the Smashing Pumpkins, first time playing Lala in their hometown of Chicago in 32 years. So that was kind of crazy and iconic. Okay, speaking of Lala, I thought all the talk online of people going to the bathroom at concerts was going to kind of shame people, you know? But now we are using accessories and we're having our friends help us. Someone named Salabonce on Instagram shared something that allegedly happened during John Summit's Lollapalooza set here.
3: There was this girl at Lollapalooza at John Summit who pooped in a bag. A girl literally pooped in a bag at John Summit. Mind you, she was not even in the front. She was in the middle of the crowd. So her friends literally, like, helped gather around her.
2: Oh my God.
3: Just so she can poop in a bag. Girl, there's bathrooms. There's bathrooms right there. You can easily go and come back. Who risks their lives for John Summit?
2: I don't know. I mean,
1: I would, but
2: I saw the picture. I think we posted some stuff with Zara Larsson at Lollapalooza, and I'm like, if I'm in the middle of that, I might have to just go on myself, because, like, I don't think there is any getting out of that. I don't think you could.
4: Right, or if you get out, getting back in,
2: your exact
4: spot is probably really hard.
2: But I think if you're going to get in the middle of all that and you insist on doing your Lush Life dance, then, which there was no room for that either.
1: Yeah, right.
2: I was super upset. I was trying to wave my arm around, and I simply couldn't do it. I took out two children, but But I think you have to think about that. Like, okay, I'm going to be in the middle of this thing, and I just ate a Taco Bell Taco Supreme. I think this might not go well. Like, these are things that we live in a society, guys. This is the second time I've had to say it so far this morning. We got to think about our bodily needs before we get into situations.
1: Yeah,
2: right?
5: That's real.
1: There's porta potties. I don't know. Like,
2: and it spoke to you.
5: They really did. It really did. I test the limit this weekend as well, but, you know, I made it. I was not pooping in the bag.
1: If I asked you to cover for me when I had to go in the middle of a crowd, would you do it?
5: Girl,
1: I know you don't.
5: No, I'm calling the police on you. What are you doing? Why are we doing this? No.
2: I'm sorry, Kalen, but I'm not.
5: I'm actually reporting a crime if you do that.
2: I love you, but I'm actually running away from the scene of the crime at that point. You know, what do they say? Some heroes run towards it.
1: Yes.
2: I am no hero.
1: And, like, thinking about where John Summit was, like, you can still go to the porta potty and hear the entire show. Like, he was, you know, you heard it from your
2: I heard it from my house a mile away.
1: So you would have been fine if you used the restroom. And Paulina, I don't know if you saw the news this morning. We both love The Sopranos. Actor Vincent Pastore, who played Salvatore Bampensiero, he died, and I'm really sad about it. I feel like we had to live through all of their deaths during the show, and now we're watching, like, these old little Italian men die too. I hate it. He was found in his home in the Bronx. Yeah.
6: Well, he still live in the Bronx?
1: Yeah.
6: Good for him.
1: Yes. Well, not anymore. He does not anymore. He was discovered by his friend over the weekend on Saturday. He hadn't heard from him in several days. He passed from natural causes. He is survived by his daughter. He was 80, but... Long live Sal.
6: I know. Now I got to rewatch The Sopranos. I usually do every fall. That's like my fall show.
1: It's a good one.
6: Yeah.
1: It's in autumn.
6: And Real Housewives.
1: Okay.
6: Like from the beginning.
5: Yes.
6: Run it back.
5: Yes,
6: from
5: girl.
6: The beginning.
5: It's good for the soul.
6: It is.
5: It really is.
1: Yeah. Yes. By the way, you guys, Rhode Island, if you're looking to get into Real Housewives, they had a fire first season and there's only one. People ask me that all the time. Where should I start? If you want to start with us and catch up on anything you miss, you can always do that on the very free iHeartRadio app. Also, we are on all the socials.
2: Okay.
1: All of them.
5: Yes.
2: Just you sent me this story this morning, Paulina, and it reminded me of another thing, but I want to know 855-591-1035. If it were possible to have a birthday party as a grown-up or a kid, but as a grown-up, if it were possible to have a birthday party anywhere you wanted, at any store, what store would you pick? Okay, because I saw one over the weekend of kids now, apparently, or at least one group of kids. Ace Hardware shared this. And I don't know if this is like a new extension of their business model, but apparently a couple of girls wanted to have their birthday party at Ace Hardware. And they did. And they rolled out the red carpet. Everybody got aprons with their names on it.
1: Yes.
2: They did some gardening. They did some electrical work. They made little fans. I guess there was maybe some painting. I don't know what they did, but there was a two-hour party at Ace Hardware in some town, and these two little girls is what went on, and like, you know, 40 kids show up and they have a party at Ace Hardware. And then you sent me this morning, and I thought it was actually in the store, which would have been pretty cool, but someone threw their husband a Costco themed birthday celebration for his 39th birthday. They didn't have it in the store, but everything was recreated to look like something that you would get on the food court. Like the cookies were little slices of pizza. They were little birthday cakes. And then they had like the signs with the font all over everything, labeling what it was. You know, like it says the name, then the price in the lower right hand corner. So they did this, but I want to go around the room, then I want to hear from you guys. But Kiki, if you could have your birthday party, any store, what would you pick? And they may not even do it, but you want it.
5: Probably, and I've seen that this is a thing that's happening as well. Ulta and Sephora, they're hosting birthday parties now. So you can go in, get makeup, hair, lashes, perfume, paint your nails. They're hosting birthday parties in the store at those spots. So I would probably go there.
2: You would have an Ulta birthday party.
5: Oh, yes.
2: Okay. All right, Kaylin.
1: I mean, first I want to say Chanel, but I know that's probably not an option. So
2: a Chanel, bro. What would be the activity? Like going broke?
1: You know, we would try
2: filing
1: things
2: bankruptcy.
1: On. Try things on, but no, actually, Trader Joe's.
2: That's a good one.
1: I would love to have a birthday party.
2: I think people would really enjoy that.
1: We could do flower bouquets. We could try. You know, they have all the apps right there. We could
5: snacks.
1: Yeah, there's alcohol.
2: Okay. All right, Jason.
4: I'd pick PetSmart. And everyone bring their dogs.
2: Oh,
4: and
2: it'd be like a little dog. Smart birthday party. Everyone brings their animal. I like that.
1: Oh, that's so cute.
4: Yeah, and I could just pet dogs all day. Like, that's my dream.
2: I like that. Okay, Paulina?
4: Yeah.
6: I would say Home Depot.
2: Now, what would we do? We would do, like, the same thing. We would maybe plant some things.
6: Build a house.
2: We would build a home.
6: Yeah, build our next home. I don't know. I feel like they have like, tractors. I kind of found out the other day. They have, like, these little tractors you can drive on grass. I think you wanted one, you said, your whole life.
2: It's a riding lawnmower.
6: Yeah, I want that one.
2: It's a lawnmower.
6: I want a tractor.
2: It's crazy. You ride it on the grass, and then after it rides over the top, the grass is shorter.
6: Right. Yes.
2: Weird. It's weird that it does that.
6: They got the Halloween decorations up already, so you know I'm here for that.
4: Garden section. You can go outside, sit on a swing.
6: We can sit on swings and garden. Like, we can do everything there. I love that. They have little statues too for your garden. I'm getting some of those. Yeah. I'm redoing my backyard.
2: You know, I can make this. I can call Big Al. I can make this happen for you.
6: I know
2: a very high level man
6: in
2: the Home Depot operation.
6: Yes.
2: And I could probably arrange this for you.
6: That would be a dream.
2: I know a lot of powerful people like Big Al at Home Depot.
6: Yes. Yeah, I could just kiss you for saying that. Thank you for thinking
2: of me. If you would like to do that, let me know and we'll make it happen. I'm sure he would be happy to do it.
6: Yes, thank you.
2: Okay.
6: I can't wait.
2: Yeah.
6: How fun would that be though? Uh-huh. And we can paint.
5: I don't know.
6: We can paint.
5: Know,
6: oh, okay. We're going to end up making stuff for your house.
5: Right.
2: This sounds, come over. This sounds a little bit like when you invite your friends over to paint, to like have, I have pizza and beer. You can come paint my house. Like, no, we're over 20 now. Right. We can't do that anymore. Hire a painter.
6: Yeah.
2: I'm not coming to your home to do manual labor. I'm not. I'm also not going to help you move.
6: Oh, no.
2: I just, there is a point. I think it's when you graduate college or right around there. I think I can help you move into your first apartment out of college.
5: That's it.
2: Otherwise, okay. We're not.
1: I will
2: anymore.
1: Help you move.
2: Okay. No, I'm sorry. No. Alyssa, how you doing? Good morning.
7: I'm good. How are you?
2: Hey, good. Thanks for asking. Where do you want to have your birthday party?
7: When I was a kid, I had my birthday party at Toys R Us because Jeffrey the Giraffe's birthday is also in October. And so is mine. So we celebrated our birthday together.
2: Well, what did you do? Like, what were the activities?
7: We just played around in the store with a person in a giraffe suit.
2: Okay.
5: Yeah, wait a minute.
2: So you played around in the store with a grown man dressed like a giraffe.
7: Yes. It's his birthday too. You got to honor him.
2: What could possibly have gone wrong?
4: Honor him.
2: Okay.
5: I don't know, girl.
2: Thank
5: it's
2: you.
5: Like a documentary in the making.
2: Does anyone have any trauma? Is everyone okay?
7: Right. We are fine.
2: We've checked on everybody.
7: Jeffrey.
2: Okay, good. Oh, well, all right. Thank you, Alyssa.
7: Thank you. Love you guys.
2: Have a good day. Love you too. A lot of people say Costco. They would love to have it at Costco. Walmart. Let me see here. Yeah, Ulta. People like that idea too. Yeah, I think I would do McDonald's, which they do. You can do that. The problem is, as a grown-up now, I'm familiar with how germy those play things are. And I don't care if they got the ball washer or whatever. I still don't trust it. And I don't know why. Maybe that's why I'm the way I am now. But I used to, fast food restaurant that's got a ball pit. I mean, as a kid, my mom's like, great, happy meal, have at it. There's an hour of entertainment. Yeah. Now I look at it and I'm like, I don't think I'd let my nieces do it.
6: No, you won't.
2: And I have no disrespect to the people that run those things. I'm sure they're very clean now. Now a different level of clean than they were in the 90s. But I just don't think so. I don't think I would, but McDonald's would be fun. And then, but we have to have we'd have to close it down and maybe we get like a DJ, you know, and some lighting. And then you could have whatever you wanted to eat, but we'd have liquor too. So you could get, we could make drinks. Yes. Don't tell me you wouldn't go to that.
1: Girl, I'm there. I would, but I was thinking about the slushy. I love a frozen Coke from there, and then I could put a little Jack in there.
2: There, see, there, we would have that for you. We'd have it available.
1: I was also thinking of a famous Kaylin story where I crawled up there when I was a toddler and would not come down, and my single mom is like for half an hour trying to get me down, and so I was hiding in the tunnel, and my head was hanging out, and she grabbed my hair so fast, I was like, get down, because she couldn't fit in the tunnel. Oh my gosh.
2: She pulled you out by your hair?
1: Well, the only thing she could grab, because you know how there's little windows in the tunnel, she grabbed it and said, if you don't get down here. I got down.
2: Yeah, someone just texted Target. I'm surprised it took that long for someone to say Target. Because people are obsessed with that place. That'd be a good... And also, all my gifts are right here. Yep. Like, there would be no excuse not to get me a flat-screen TV because they got one right there.
1: There.
2: You know, a flat-screen TV, a nice, like a food processor or something. You know, some underwear.

0: Fred Show is on a bunch of texts. Starbucks and tequila. Okay. Tiffany's jewelry store. A meal there at the cafe. They have a cafe in Tiffany's.
1: Mm-hmm. Oh, you didn't know?
0: You can eat inside a Tiffany's store?
1: The girls and I go there all the time.
2: Or ladies who lunch.
0: Yeah. Wait, seriously?
1: Me, Caitlin, and Paulina, and Jason, yes.
2: Paulina and Jason, yes.
0: Well, that sounds like something that I would think you would invite me to.
1: No, I'm lying.
0: To pay for it.
1: We've literally never been in there, right?
2: Well, now we'll go, though.
0: Yeah, right. I didn't know that. Five Below, Lowe's.
1: Oh, yes.
2: That's a good one.
0: Louis Vuitton would be my dream. A birthday party at Sephora, a Discovery Zone. Yeah. I think that would, yeah, those would all be good.
1: Mm-hmm. Menards.
2: Yes, Menards. Yeah.
1: So they got food and hardware.
2: We're set.
3: Yeah. They got it all.
2: And tractors.
0: Well, you used to work there, Jason.
3: I did, in the hardware section. Yeah, well, / outdoor. I had to do the patio furniture.
1: Oh.
0: Yeah. You sold patio furniture?
3: Yup.
0: Mm-hmm. I could see that. Yeah. But when it came to tools, if somebody was like, hey, I need a 3/4 wrench on that. I don't even know what I'm talking about. I need a whatever.
3: Me neither.
0: What would you do then?
3: I'd go to the computer. I'd be like, tap, tap, tap, tap, tap, tap. I think we're out.
0: I think we're out of
3: Try
0: wrenches.
3: Another store.
0: Yeah. Oh my God.
3: Let me find the closest store that might have.
0: How long until you were terminated?
3: Right. It was a short-lived career.
0: Jason can't find it. Jason says we're out of everything. We need to terminate it.
4: Wake up. More Fred Show next.
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14: 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Baltimore traffic.
15: Good morning. 70 eastbound is closed because of an accident between Baltimore National Pike and Columbia Pike. Traffic is being detoured onto US 40. There's stop and go on US 40 eastbound between 70 and Marriottsville Road. BW Parkway southbound slow between Nursery Road and 195. Also between Arundel Mills Boulevard and NSA. Hartford Road, there's an accident at Chesterfield Avenue. There's a sinkhole reported on Lansdowne Road, both east and westbound between Hammonds Ferry Road and Collins Ferry Road. I'm Rose, and that's your traffic.
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15: Mostly cloudy today with rain early in the day, high around 87.
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0: getting exposed skin, especially during dusk and dawn. Maryland officials are warning drivers to slow down following a recent spike in fatal crashes, with 5 people killed on state roads in just 1 week. Data shows there have been at least 225 deaths on Maryland roads so far this year, which is actually a decrease from the same period last year, but still, drive safely, slow down. And some animal shelters are waiving adoption fees through August. A Baltimore Animal Welfare Alliance official says the Maryland 3000 aims to find homes for 3,000 homeless shelter animals. Dogs, cats, roosters, pigs, other animals of all ages are available to be adopted. There are several in the Baltimore area that are participating in the waived adoption fees. I'm Rose.
1: Thank you, Rose.
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2: Baltimore traffic.
0: Good morning. 70 eastbound is closed because of an accident between Baltimore National Pike and Columbia Pike. Traffic is being detoured onto US 40. There's stop and go on US 40 eastbound between 70 and Marriottsville Road. BW Parkway southbound slow between Nursery Road and 195. Also between Arundel Mills Boulevard and NSA. Hartford Road, there's an accident at Chesterfield Avenue. There's a sinkhole reported on Lansdowne Road, both east and westbound between Hammonds Ferry Road and Hollins Ferry Road. I'm Rose. And that's your traffic.
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19: Look for some light rain this morning, then partly cloudy and 86 degrees. Some clouds overnight, low 68. And for Tuesday, a mix of sun and clouds with a high of 86 degrees. I'm Bill Fonte with weather.
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1: They found out about us, did they?
0: Well, I think they were just confused because I'm on Fred Show TikTok, so all you see is your face moving when I talk.
1: Oh. Now, did we have to be in the bathtub, or could we maybe have not?
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1: Monday, August 3rd, it's the Fred Show. Good morning, vlogs in just a second. New waiting by the phone. Why did somebody get ghosted? $2,250 for Showbiz Shelly and the Entertainment Report all coming up. And the next 40 minutes, no commercial.
3: Yeah, they talk about it.
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1: Like writing in our diaries, except we say them aloud. We call them blogs. Kaylin, go.
4: Thank you, dear blog. So I posted about this on Fred Show Radio, but if you're a newer listener, I have a puppy, a very rambunctious puppy. His name is Levi. He is a long-haired mini dachshund, and they are just the weirdest little animals. People say they have like the same mental capacity, or they're as intelligent as a three-year-old kid. And I thought that was impressive. And then Jason was like, yeah, kids are dumb. I was like, oh, okay. But anyways, I thought he was smart.
5: You said what I said.
4: Yeah, you said what you said. Yeah. And you know what? Oh, you're probably right. Anyways, we have been in the trenches because he had to get neutered about 14 days ago. And I don't know if you guys have ever met a puppy, but trying to keep a puppy from running, from sitting, or not, well, he can sit, from jumping, from playing. It's a very difficult thing to do because he's a puppy and he wants to run, jump, play, go outside, but he has not really been able to because he can't get to his, you know, incision. And so, poor guy. First of all, I told him we're going for a walk, so that's what he thought was happening, and then he woke up with no nuts, so he already doesn't trust me.
1: I wouldn't either after that.
4: Right. I was like, we're just going for a little walk. Then I keep giving him little pieces of cheese that have his medicine to calm him down so he does not run and jump. And he's probably like, lady, you keep giving me this cheese. It's my favorite food, but then I get really sleepy and I can't do anything. But I do think today we are going for a follow-up that he is going to get this cone off because dachshunds are very long. He was able to get around the cone that they provided to him because his body is so long. So then I had to buy him a suit, a little dachshund suit, so that he could not get to his stitches.
1: What does the suit do?
4: So the suit is so...
1: Like a leisure suit? Is it like a Friday night? Or right. Is he out looking for other ladies? Like dachshund ladies? What's going on?
4: Probably. It's a little like tight, maybe like... a wetsuit or something that like...
1: So it's like Spanx for the dog?
4: It's like Spanx for the dog.
1: So he can't bend his way to his nether region?
4: No, it's so that like... So it
1: I
4: goes...
1: think a lot of humans could use that.
4: hey, you said it. So he puts both his arms through, his head through, and then it goes around his back, his tail goes through, and then you flip it up and Velcro it on top so he's not able to reach that.
1: I see.
4: Now we are with the cone and with the suit.
1: I think we need to give that to Jason.
4: There's a lot going on with that. The funniest part is he loves his suit, so I don't know why, and he's so sweet that he lets me put the cone on. But yeah, it's been a very tough time because I have to work, and so leaving him at home and trying to get this puppy to not lick his incision has been very difficult. But today, fingers crossed, we are getting the suit off, we are getting the cone off. But we've been in the trenches. I have not experienced neutering a dog by myself, and it's not for the faint of heart.
1: I don't think pet ownership is for the faint of heart, honestly. I wish more people took that into consideration before they did it,
4: 100%.
1: Because I wouldn't be flying so many dogs around if they did. But anyway, yeah. Interesting that you bring up pets, because I ran into someone this weekend who had mentioned that he has a dog with his girlfriend, and he is getting an impression of how he thinks she'll be as a mother based on how she deals with the dog. Now, we've talked about this before. I'm not going to, even as an animal lover, enthusiast of animals, our family has had many animals over the years. I'm not the person who will say it's the same as having a child. Some people will argue that. I do not believe it is anywhere close to the same as having a human child. Mm-mm. Well, it is a very big responsibility. But do you think that it's fair to be using pet rearing, you know, like buying a puppy and watching or adopting a puppy and watching the puppy grow and how people are involved with that process? Do you think it's fair to judge how they would be with a human?
4: I think we had a say or go about this, and people are going to at me, but I think so. I think it's just about a level of selflessness or care that you put into another living being. My mom, who is a therapist, always says, you got to watch people who will walk by an animal and not even acknowledge their presence. Now, the animal people are already mad at me because I let my dog sleep in my bed. That's a whole nother story, but apparently you're not, despite him getting multiple little paw washes and baths. Yeah, apparently.
1: I don't know how... You even as a germy person, I don't know how you can control the germs of an animal that goes in and out.
5: Yeah,
1: I mean it's a never ending battle that you're not going to win. Yeah. You can wash the paws, you can give the dog a bath every time. If you're taking your dog outside, even if it's your own backyard, I think it's a losing battle.
4: Yeah, I try, but there are scientific benefits of sleeping with an animal.
1: Yeah, I think you could judge how. I don't know, because apparently this person is like, yeah, you know, so-and-so is really stressed out over this process. And I kind of wonder, like, how would it be if it were human? And I think, well,
4: that's not fair. I don't think
1: I don't know. Do you think a person is stressed by animal ownership would, I mean, anyone's going to be stressed by human by making a human and raising, but I also wonder, like, does something emerge from you when it came from you, or when it's, you know what I mean? Like, do you change fundamentally as a human to where, like, a lot of the things that give you anxiety and stress, like, you can overcome some of, like, you still experience it, but you overcome it in favor of this maternal or paternal instinct that you have. I don't know. I don't mean to get too deep about this, but I wonder, like, if you're stressed out about owning a dog, are you going to be a bad parent? I don't know if I think that's true.
0: Not at all. You guys know I got my little Frenchie, Benzo, and in the words of Jason Brown, he lives in chaos. Like, yeah. The dog is chaos.
4: You treat Gigi better.
0: Yes, I really do. Yeah. And I think you're right. It is different. It's more maternal. I mean, it's your child. My dog lives a great life, though. You know what I'm saying? So yeah. Anyone listening, I mean, that's a king in the house.
4: Oh,
0: like,
4: yeah.
0: Benzo runs that house. But I do feel like with the baby, it was just always so different. And it always will be.
1: I just never thought, like, well, I'm not sure how this relationship would do with a human. So let's get a dog first. Like, I don't know that I think if I'm stressed out about the dog that I wouldn't be able to overcome that to do a great job as a... I don't know if that's a fair test.
0: You will figure it out.
4: I am touching a lot of poop and doing a lot of things that I never thought I would be doing, like with my bare hands. So there's a comparison there for sure.
0: Welcome to motherhood.
4: Yeah. Like, I'm... Yeah.
0: Yeah. Lots of poops.
4: Yeah. Well, sometimes it's stuck.
1: I don't think I'm worthy of either.
4: Oh, I know.
1: I think I'm going to... Maybe I'll rent a house and a family, and then I'll have them make the kid, and then them have the dog, and then I'll go visit.
4: That's Sims.
1: Actually, that's called being an uncle, and it's fantastic. Yes, that's exactly what I've done, actually. Waiting by the phone is new and next. Fred. Oh.

0: Ever been left waiting by the phone? It's the Fred Show.
1: Hey, Julian, good morning. Welcome to the show. How are you?
2: Hey, good morning, guys.
1: What's going on with this woman, Lucy? I'm sorry to interrupt you, but I'm excited. I want to get to the point here. What's up with Lucy? I need to know how you met, about any dates you've been on, and why you think you're being ghosted.
2: Okay, yeah. We met at a bar a couple weeks ago. One of our friends knew each other, and they wound up introducing us. And we were having a great time. We were laughing, chatting it up. She was, you know, she's doing the the old you know, double head bob thing. Like,
1: what is it? Hold on, no, stop right there. What is the double head bob thing?
3: Because
1: maybe because I'll be honest, maybe this is why I'm single, because I'm not observing this in the wild properly. So what is that?
2: Oh yeah, that's when like you're like, you know, macking on a chick or dude or whoever.
3: Yeah.
1: And, equal opportunity, like, man. I like it, Julian. Yeah, okay. All right. And then what?
2: They kind of like hesitate, open their eyes real wide, and they do the, like, you know, the double head nod, like, thing. Means like they're super engaged.
3: Classic, yeah.
1: Okay. So that means come hither. So she gave you the. Kaylin's doing it in here to demonstrate what it would look like. So she gave you, Julian, she gave you the come hither, and then you hithered.
2: Yeah, man. I mean, subconsciously, it just happens.
1: Okay. All right. So then how do we get to the part where we went on a date? Like, tell me about this date.
2: But then we're supposed to go and, like, I was going to cook her dinner because I'm, like, a really great cook. You know,
1: doing it in here to demonstrate what it would look like. So she gave you, Julian, she gave you the come hither, and then you hithered.
2: Yeah, man. I mean, subconsciously, it just happens.
1: Okay. All right. So then how do we get to the part where we went on a date? Like, tell me about this date.
2: But then we're supposed to go and, like, I was going to cook her dinner because I'm, like, a really great cook. You know, I got, like, a couple specials. And

0: Julie.
1: Was late. No,
0: Julian.
1: You.
0: Okay.
2: Okay, let me try.
0: I'm sorry. So, Julian, all right.
3: Like, I was trying to cook her dinner on the date that we, you know, that we were talking about, and that she kind of like was like, you know, pushing off a little bit more.
0: Okay, I see. So you did meet up, and the plan was to have dinner, and so you went your separate ways, and you've reached out, I guess, to reschedule because you're a great cook and you want the head nod again, and yet she's not responding to you at all. I got to be honest with you, Julie. I might be able to save us some time here. if you were this non-linear on the date, it's a little difficult to follow. I think we got there. We arrived at our destination, but all I know is the date was kind of incomplete. And you haven't heard from her since, and you want to know why.
3: Damn, you're good.
0: Well, thank you. Thank you so much. All right, good. So, I'm going to hang on with Dear Life and play a song. Come back in 2 minutes. We're going to call this woman Lucy, and I honestly can't wait. I just can't. So hang on a second, all right?
3: Okay, sir.
0: You've got to hear what happens next in part 2 of Waiting by the Phone after Bruno Mars. Fred Show back in 3.

0: prices on the Fred Show. $2,250 to show Biz Shelley in the showdown. Win in about 15 minutes. Hey, Julian.
1: Hey.
0: My man. All right. I'm scared. Honestly, I'm scared. But we're gonna call Lucy. We're gonna see if we can figure out what happened on this date. We're gonna try and straighten this out, and then hopefully, for you, set you up on another date and pay for it. Okay.
2: Hello.
0: Hi, is this Lucy?
2: Yes.
0: Lucy, I just want to say I'm sorry from the beginning. My name is Fred, and I'm calling from the Fred Show, the morning radio show, and I have to tell you that we are on the radio right now, and I would need your permission to continue with the call. Can we chat for a minute on the air? You can hang up anytime.

0: Is this a prank?
1: Well, maybe. I think maybe we're being pranked. But I'm calling on behalf of a guy we just had the pleasure of talking to named Julian. Apparently, you guys recently went on a date.
0: Oh, my.
1: Yeah, oh, my is right. Yeah. Mm-hmm. You guys, I guess...
0: Yes, we went. Okay, yeah.
1: He was going to make you dinner or something. We're not... To be honest, I don't know what happened.
2: Can you clear it up?
1: So can you... I'm hoping that you can tell us
0: what happened. Well, how do you know that we went on a date? Well, because, you obviously talked to him.
1: Well, right. And he was trying to explain it to us, and none of us understand. So anyway, what happened? And he says you're not calling him since the date. And the purpose of the segment is to try and figure out why you're not calling. I might know why, but I'd like to hear it from you.
0: Oh, my. Really?
1: You would really be doing us a tremendous service if you could tell us what the hell happened.
0: Okay. Well, I mean, we met out, at a bar, and, a friend of a friend mutually, we knew, I don't know. Naturally we met because of a friend of a friend out at a bar, and we had a good time. Like, we hit it off, and I really liked him, and, I don't know, the night ended with a kiss, even, and... We exchange numbers, right?
1: Okay.
0: That's not the weird part. I'm getting there.
1: All right, so okay? Common friends, you meet, number exchange. Okay, then what?
0: He had a cat, and I'm not anti-cat. I've never really been with a guy or met a guy that, has a cat or, is obsessed with cats. So that was kind of...
1: He has a cat. So you go to his house for the dinner.
0: Okay, he has a cat. I didn't really want to just rule that out, so I went over to his place for dinner. The first time I got there, the entire apartment smelled like cat litter and cat food. So that was just disgusting.
1: Yeah. Okay. I mean, cats have an aroma oftentimes.
0: No, but I've been over at friends' houses that have cats and it doesn't smell. So I was like, this guy doesn't even know how to clean up after his little pet.
1: Okay. So not the most confidence then in
2: the dinner, probably.
1: Right, in the eating part of it, because you walk in, you already smell this, this strong waft of cat.
0: Yeah.
1: Okay.
0: And then of course I was like, oh, I'm just going to try to suppress that because I've just never had a guy especially when I first meet them, kind of offer me something like that. I thought it was a romantic gesture that he wanted to cook me dinner. He seemed excited about it. He said that he was a good cook. But that smell doesn't exactly make someone hungry. it was gross.
1: Okay.
0: Okay. So then I took initiative to open the window. I was like, oh, maybe, fresh air, it's warm outside. And then the cat jumped out of the window and escaped. And I felt bad, but he freaked out. I've never seen anyone freak out like that. I'm like, that was the whole thing. And like I said, I felt bad, but I also was like, the cat will come back. I don't know, right? Don't they?
1: Yeah, I don't, I mean, don't sometimes.
2: If you were that chill about it, I don't know.
1: You two might be perfect for each other.
0: The cat did come back.
1: Oh, that's good. So the cat, all right, the cat came back. So the freak out crisis averted.
0: And then apparently, the cat came back, whatever. It's probably just smelled its own piss and its food in the apartment and knew where to go.
2: Oh my God. So you guys did nothing. The cat just returned.
0: oh my God. But I don't know. Okay, so cats also like to jump up on things. So it while he was cooking, it would jump up on the fridge and then jump down on the counter while he was cooking, near the food. And he was just cool with it. He wasn't swatting it away or saying, get down, cat, or heel, or whatever you do with cats. And I'm like, wasn't it just outside? It's dirty. I don't know what it does.
1: Icky.
2: Okay. So the cat.
1: So what was the breaking point? Why are we not? We're trying to.
0: Okay.
1: I'm trying to land the plane right now. You understand
0: me? You guys are obviously cat people. You guys don't seem grossed out by this at all.
1: I'm fine with a cat, but I understand the smell is not inspiring, and then the cat ran away, and then he got walking all over stuff outside, inside. Is this really the crux of it? You're just not
0: okay.
1: It's a loose environment with the cat.
0: We finally sat down for dinner, and I took a few bites, and multiple cat hairs were in my mouth.
3: Oh no!
0: That were in my food, and I had to I like had to get up and run to the bathroom, and I honestly, I did puke. Like, I hate to say it, but I puked, and he knew that I puked because it's like a small apartment, and I was like, oh, I think I'm just like getting sick. Mm-hmm. Because I didn't want to feel rude, like tell him like it's because you have cat hair and you're spaghetti or whatever. Oh. And
1: okay, so you can't deal with this cat situation. I got to get Julian in here. You've been awfully quiet, Julian, which was nice of you. But what? I mean, do you identify? I feel like
0: cat's
1: sometimes
0: cat's got his tongue.
1: Oh, now we're telling jokes. I feel like the problem with a smell in your environment, like let's just say for a second, Julian, that your house smells. I think sometimes the smell, you just get kind of used to it. Like it becomes you and you need someone else to come in and be like, hey, but between a smell and a cat running around and then you breaking down and then cat hair in the special recipe, I don't think it was part of the special recipe. Not a great experience, Julian. You hear what I'm saying?
3: Yeah, I mean, you said you thought it was cute, Lucy.
0: What part?
3: You don't like Miss Pickles the ragdoll cat?
1: Miss Pickles the ragdoll cat. No, she doesn't.
0: One, you need to get it groomed. You need to get it groomed, and you need to change the litter box.
1: And do they drug test for you? He's a cat guy. He doesn't see a problem with this. You don't like the cat, Lucy. Would you like to go out with him again?
0: I don't even think it's that I don't like the cat. I just don't like the way that he parents the cat.
1: Okay, he's a bad cat.
3: What?
1: I got actual tears. So look, it's not going to work out.
0: You asked for the details. I gave them.
1: Well, you did. So, look, it's not going to work out. I'm sorry. No second date, Julian. Lucy, thank you for your time. Good luck to both of you, okay?
0: Yeah, thank you.
1: Oh, my God.
0: Meow.
1: The Entertainment Report is next and $2,250. Beat Shelly in 5 pop culture questions. 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
2: You guys, MySpace is coming back.
3: What?
2: It is coming back. The owners of the once popular social media platform, brothers Tim and Chris Vanderhook, announced plans to relaunch with a newer version. Now, not too new, okay? Keep it the same, please. But they want to go back to a day when users aren't focused on algorithms and are designed, you know, just encouraging endless scrolling. They don't want that to be like the doom scrolling, all that bad stuff that we get from social these days. Now, at first launched, if you did not know, for our youngins, in 2003, my sister was born a year later, becoming one of the obviously biggest social networking sites in the world, and it is known for its customizable profiles, music features, and a top friends list before Facebook eventually surpassed it as the top social media site. And then, you know, obviously everything that came after that honestly was educational too, I feel like, because we were all learning how to code websites.
3: Oh, yes.
4: Oh, so, yeah. Oh, yeah. You change your background. And,
2: yeah.
4: Oh, yeah.
2: It wasn't as easy as just clicking.
3: Oh, no.
2: You know?
3: Oh, no. We had to have effects.
2: Yep.
3: You had little stuff coming down your page, and, you know, mm-hmm. I had rain and teardrops. It was great.
2: Teardrops.
4: Yeah. Well, wait a minute. Yeah, how many teardrops?
3: Well, it was sad days, you know, going through those hard breakups in eighth grade. It was wild.
2: Oh, yeah. And then, like, I remember the music that my friends would choose would be, like, a subtweet to someone.
3: Oh,
2: so,
3: yeah.
2: Like,
3: oh, yeah.
2: You know, if you had a breakup, the song would be
3: Rihanna.
2: Yeah.
3: It's over now. You know, like,
4: there were fights over that. There were fights over top eight.
2: Oh, yeah.
4: Hell yeah.
2: Oh, yeah. So we'll see what happens when it comes back. I don't have a date, but they did say sometime in the future. Okay, man, no one is safe on the internet these days. People are body shaming Travis Kelce after photos started popping up at Chiefs training camp, and fans can't help but notice the tight end's slightly expanded midsection. One person wrote, "It looks like Taylor Swift is feeding her new husband really well." Another said, "Dad bod immediately after getting married, Kelce's one of us." So leave that man alone, you guys. He's just probably eating good. He's happy. He's in love. We are seeing a lot of artists these days trying to recreate old school vibes at their shows, aka a time when there were no phones, just lighters. So singer Audrey Hobart, she did something pretty cool. If you didn't know that she or who she is, she's besties with Gracie Abrams. She started writing her music and then wrote her own music as well. And now she's sort of having her own career, and she was at Lollapalooza, but she did something really cool. So her biggest song is Sue Me, which is only the fifth song she's ever written alone, and she finished her set with Sue Me not once but twice, because for the second one she instructed the audience to put their phones down just to feel it. No recording, no documenting. So she said, "Here, I'm going to give you one that you can film and you can have your phone out, and then can we do this again and pretend that nobody has a phone in the crowd?" She said it was by far the most people she's ever performed to, by the way, and I saw her, I mean, massive, lots of people there. And really quick, I just wanted to give this interviewer their flowers for being able to hold it together as she interviewed a DJ backstage at Lollapalooza who seems to believe that they are a horse. You might recognize her voice.
5: It is also a privilege to be the first horse at Lolla.
6: Yes. I think that's awesome.
5: Yeah.
6: So how does it feel to perform for humans? Are you into that?
5: I'm into that. I think, I'm into that. Humans are very fun, and they jump around a lot. They don't cause stampedes as much as when I play for my horse friends.
6: Yes.
5: So, yeah.
6: Yeah. Oh, I love this. So once again, best of both worlds.
5: Yes.
4: Wow. So, I mean, I understand not taking off the horse mask if that's your brand, but yeah. I also think we need to come up with a better audio solution. but very authentic. Very clearly wearing a rubber mask.
6: Yeah, I had to almost sit on her lap because I could not hear her. But it's okay. I got ears of steel.
4: Wow.
2: Yeah, so I didn't know. I mean, Jason found her. Thank goodness for that. But I did not know. I just thought she liked horses. I did not know that she believes she is a horse.
6: Oh, she's a horse. Yeah, yeah. I asked her a little bit of a kind of like, hey, how, you know, we ever get out of the bit thing, you know? Like, we don't know who you are.
2: And you're like, not like I love that.
6: Yeah, no,
2: No, she didn't like that when
4: that's
2: I asked
4: like,
2: her.
4: That was like my time at the Renaissance Fair where I'm like, I met the king and I'm like, his name was, you know, Scott. And I'm like, hey, all right, Scott, like, we don't have to do this right now. We're not out here in front of people. I don't know what you say to what you are mentioning to the king. Like, no, dude, your name is Scott. You work at H&R Block, like on the weekdays. Like, it's Fred. It's your boy. Like, let's just vibe, you know?
2: That's all I wanted.
4: Vibe in my kingdom.
3: Knock it off.
2: So shout out to DJ Horse Girl. She is a horse. She's a German DJ. And shout out to Paulina for being able to keep her composure, because I would not have. I don't play that. And if you want to catch up on anything you missed from, you know, our weekend at Lollapalooza, that's obviously on our socials, as well as we're always on the iHeartRadio app if you want to catch up.
4: Okay. Mackenzie is back. A tiebreaker with Showbiz Shelly. She tied on Friday. $2,250 is the prize, and we'll play.

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1: Good morning.
2: Shelly, you had to sit on the tie all weekend.
1: I know.
2: And you hate that.
1: Yeah, I hate it.
2: I wonder how Mackenzie felt about it. Mackenzie, how'd you feel about having to wait all weekend to take on Shelly again?
3: That was very nerve-wracking, but I'm happy to be back.
2: Well, this is a big deal. $2,250 is the prize. Shelly has won 1,194 times. She was on like a 38-game win streak until she met Mackenzie. Let's see how this goes, though. Five pop culture questions every day against our pop culture expert. Good luck.
1: All right. Good luck.
2: All right. Off Shelly goes to the sound booth. Poof. Mackenzie, you ready?
3: Yes.
2: Who dropped their highly anticipated new album, Petal, on Friday?
3: Ariana Grande.
2: After getting spotted at a Chicago airport, which band surprised the crowd by bringing out Olivia Rodrigo at Lollapalooza?
3: Smashing Pumpkins.
2: Speaking of Lollapalooza, Lorde brought out this singer to perform her song, Girl So Confusing.
1: Three, two.
3: Charlie XCX.
2: Ooh, which former Fear Factor host and UFC commentator topped Forbes' list of the highest paid podcasters of 2026?
3: Joe Rogan.
2: And actor Martin Sheen has a birthday today. Name one of his famous sons.
1: Three.
3: Charlie Sheen?
4: That's good. That's a five.
1: Five, wow. Girl.
2: Let's see here.
1: She got a five.
2: Can I make a confession? Oh. I didn't know Martin was still with us. I'm glad that he is. He's 86. Let's move on.
1: let's celebrate him today.
2: Yeah, let's do it. Who drives? So five. You got to get a five, okay?
1: Oh, no.
2: Yeah.
3: Okay.
2: Mm-hmm. And by the way, I didn't give anything away by saying that because I didn't. No one knows the question, and that wasn't the answer. So all of the rules, the stickler for the rule, don't say nothing. Okay. Gosh, these people like to come for me. Who dropped their highly anticipated new album, Petal, on Friday?
1: Ariana Grande.
2: Yeah. After getting spotted at a Chicago airport, which band surprised the crowd by bringing out Olivia Rodrigo at Lollapalooza?
1: Smashing Pumpkins.
2: Yeah. Speaking of Lollapalooza, Lorde brought out this singer to perform her song, Girl So Confusing.
1: Charlie XCX.
2: Yeah, which former Fear Factor host and UFC commentator topped Forbes' list of the highest paid podcasters of 2026?
1: Joe Rogan.
2: Yeah, and actor Martin Sheen has a birthday today. He's 86. Name one of his famous sons.
1: Charlie Sheen.
2: Or Emilio Estevez would have been acceptable. Another time, Mackenzie. Another one. Woo. Another one. Wow. But the good news is you may have earned yourself another $50. So we're up to $2,300 tomorrow. We got to come back, okay?
1: Oh, God.
3: All righty.
2: Okay, hang on 1 second. Stay right there. I thought for a second I gave away an answer, but I didn't. So good. Woof! Oh, man. The smoke I would have received.
1: Oh, gosh.
2: No. All right, Shelly. $2,300 tomorrow. We'll see you then.
1: All right. See you then. Bye.
2: All right. Kiki's Court is next. Bottom. Bum.
5: Girl. I am ready to be a dad.
2: Mm. Wow, that's a big announcement.
5: Yes, I mean, okay. Yes, I am.
2: Yeah, all right. We'll do it next.
0: More Fred Show next. Yeah.
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15: Baltimore traffic.

0: accident on US 40 at Frederick Road. You'll also see slow traffic on VW Parkway northbound between 175 and 100 and southbound between Arundel Mills Boulevard and NSA. The inner loop is also slow between Park Heights Avenue and the JFX. I'm Rose, and that's your traffic on Z104.3.
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0: across Baltimore. So make sure you check out one tomorrow. The Baltimore Ravens will continue training camp today at the Under Armour Performance Center in Owings Mills. The team will be holding its first padded practice, with players saying they are excited for this next phase of camp. Over the weekend, the team held the first ever NFL practice at the University of Maryland CQ Stadium in front of more than 20,000 fans. And it is a good time to play the lottery. A Powerball ticket worth $1 million was sold at a 7-Eleven in College Park for Saturday night's drawing. This marks the second consecutive drawing with a $1 million ticket won in Maryland. There was another Maryland player who won $50,000.
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0: I talk to the people who are like, my kid's kind of a dumbass.
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0: 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Search for The Fred Show. Kiki's Court is next. The throwback dance party. We'll do the entertainment report and headlines if we have time as well. Guys, welcome to Monday. Thanks for having us on. It's The Fred Show, and we're back in three.

0: Show. It's Kiki's Court.
1: All rise. The Honorable Judge Kiki is presiding. Your Honor, take it away.
2: All right, let's get into the courtroom. The gavel has been hit. It says, hey, Kiki, am I wrong for refusing to help my ex play dad? For years, my ex only saw our son a few weekends out of the year. Now, years later, he's remarried, just bought a nice big house, and all of a sudden wants 50-50 custody. The problem is, he's never been an active dad, and our son is settled. So he has school, sports, friends, and a routine. He's also old enough to have his own opinion, and he has no interest in spending time with someone he feels abandoned him. I told my ex that changing everything now feels like it's more about his new life than what's actually best for our son. He says I'm bitter and punishing him for the past. I told him, go play dad to your other kids. I'm not changing custody. Am I wrong?
3: I'm triggered.
2: Oh?
1: Yeah.
2: Okay, well, I need a little help with this one because I understand, like, if you haven't been an active parent, you don't get to just wake up one day and just insert yourself into the child's life. She's right. Her son does have a routine. He is, you know, in sports, has friends. He doesn't maybe want to spend time with this other parent. But I think, you know, it sounds like dad is in a much better, more settled place. And maybe he is really trying to get a relationship with his son. And I would hope that she would encourage that rather than discourage it. But, you know, I don't know. So I need some help with this one.
1: 855-591-1035. You guys are the jury. Call and text the same number. I feel like he has a right to redeem himself, but that is a process that might take some time.
2: Right.
1: To show that his patterns have changed before she goes and redoes his entire life and rewrites the custody agreement and all of that. I mean, you're going to have to prove after all this time that you're really in it this time.
2: Right. You can't just close on your new house and it's like, oh, he has a room here now. He needs to be here, you know, half of the
1: like
2: week.
1: Like, I've decided now I want to be a dad. So you should make that happen for me.
2: Yeah.
1: No, I understand why she would be protective. Yeah. I mean, supportive maybe, but also, hey, like, why don't we start with you showing up for some stuff first?
3: Yeah, you know? Make sure, like, protect your son, because if he dips again, that's, like, double ouch. Ooh. You know what I mean? So she's probably just worried about that.
2: Yeah, I just feel bad because, like, you know, people are not perfect. And the dad probably was at a different place in life. It sounds like he's more settled now. He's been remarried. But going from only seeing your kid a couple weekends a year to now you want 50-50 custody, to me, I'm like, that is a little bit extreme. And the fact that she's saying the child can make his own decisions and basically say, I don't want to spend time with this parent. It's like, do you just go with what your child says and respect their boundaries? Or do you kind of force and encourage that relationship?
3: There's ways to foster a connection between he and his dad that doesn't involve like jumping straight to 50-50, in my opinion. So I would probably start with that. Also, you know, conversely, she doesn't have the luxury to go through a hard time in life and not be a parent. So I understand her feelings because, you know.
1: Yeah, and I think my issue is when people say, well, I'm the parent and it's my kid. So now I'm going to parent and now the kid has to respond. It's like, no, you haven't been consistent. Like, this is a two-way street. Mm-hmm. So you can't just wake up one day and go, well, now I've decided that I'd like to be the parent. And because I made the kid, this whole idea that you're owed something, you're owed something from your child because you made the kid is just dead wrong. You owe the kid. You created the child. You're obligated to support the child through thick and thick consistently and not when you decide to. And then when you decide to pop in, it's like, oh, hey, I'm here now and I've decided I'd like to do it for the time being.
3: Anyone can make a kid.
1: And so you should change everything and you should change the kid's life and his patterns and where he lives and where he sleeps.
3: And he must respect me.
1: Right. Because,
2: oh, that's the one.
1: Right. Mm-hmm. Because I'm the father. So, mm-hmm. So yeah, that one hits home to me personally. It's like, no, how about just do your, how about no matter what's going on in the adult world, you know, amongst other people or amongst your ex or amongst the mom or amongst the dad. How about just keep parenting? How about do what's best for the kid?
2: Right.
1: Because you're the grown up.
2: Yeah.
1: Ooh, this is a couple weeks in a row, man. You get me with this stuff.
2: I'm sorry.
1: It's a couple weeks in a row. You get me with this stuff.
3: We're getting deep.
2: No, but that's real because you have parents out here and they immediately pop back up in the picture and they're like, you need to respect me and my new wife and my, you know, this is my house. And
1: no, you need to earn the respect the same way that Well, that's another thing. I don't know that as a kid I have to earn your. I mean, I could lose it. I can lose your respect. But, like, isn't it your job as a parent to stand by me as long as physically possible and to help, especially when you're a kid, and help teach me that respect and teach me these things and show me the support and show me the safe place so that I will respect you?
2: Right.
1: I don't know. I mean, it's not that kids have no obligation to their families, but I think when we get into this place where adults are telling kids what they have to do because I gave you life.
2: Right. I'm the parent, but you haven't been the parent. Bro.
1: Exactly.
2: I haven't seen you
3: literally
2: in years.
3: Where have you been?
1: Like,
3: right.
1: How about don't stop parenting, and then we won't be in this situation. Is it Bax? Is that how you say your name?
4: Yes. Yeah, Bax.
1: How you doing, Bax? What do you think? Kiki's Court, what say you?
4: Well, I agree with what y'all are saying. I think that first and foremost, the dad deserves the chance to earn the respect of the mom and the son back.
1: I think he's
4: got to show that he can step up in this new phase of his life and that he actually can step up. But as of now, I think it's really up to him to show it, and then also up to the son to decide if he deserves it.
1: Yeah, I think you're exactly right. It's not a no necessarily because you haven't done it in the past, but I certainly think it's a no, we're not going to rewrite the way that this kid lives because you've now decided out of nowhere that you want to be involved. Like, exactly, Bax, like, show us that consistently over time, and then maybe this kid will want more visitation.
2: Right.
1: And maybe he will then say, I'd like to go to dad's more. This is great. But that could take a long time. And if I'm the mom, I don't blame her for being overprotective because it would appear that she's the only one looking out for his, a consistent life and a consistent leader and a consistent parent, right?
4: 100%. These things take time.
1: Yeah. Appreciate you, man. Thanks for listening. Have a good day.
4: Thank you. Y'all too.
1: Bye. Be a good dad. I'm sure he is. I say hell no. I'm reading through the texts. I'm not just, this isn't just my alter ego. I say hell no. A child isn't a convenience. Why uproot the child because the missing parent now wants a chance? I agree completely. Getting a divorce, I got full custody. He gave up the kids, but he kept demanding for them to reach out to him, clown.
2: Oh, no.
1: Now my kids don't have any interest in having a relationship with him.
3: I've heard people say, like, sometimes I wish that my dad would have just left as opposed to coming in and out of my life, and it hurts every time. I mean, that's comparing apples to oranges, but it hurts.
2: Oh, it definitely hurts. And then especially watching your parent other children or start a new family. And it's like, why couldn't you be there for me? Or why couldn't you do that for me?
1: If the son is old enough, these are all texts, then he should have the final say. How old is he? How old is old enough? Yeah. I mean, sure. But again, I don't think this is just, all right, we're just, forget about the past where you've shown to be inconsistent. We should totally just give you 50% of, I think you got to earn that back.
2: Yeah, somebody made a good point on the text saying, like, the dad should work to be a part of the son's routine.
3: Correct.
2: So, like, if the son has games and the son has school events, like, maybe you start going and supporting him there. And then you can grow into, like, hey, you want to come hang out after? You want to go to dinner after? And build that relationship. But, like, calling the mom bitter, saying that she's, like, trying to take him from you or keep him from you, bro, you didn't do your part in the beginning.
1: Right.
2: And now you have to make up for that.
1: And this isn't, like, going to take a day or a week or a month. It could take years.
2: Yeah.
1: And, again, right. I think sometimes it happens where one parent, and look, I think that adults can oftentimes, their viewpoints of the adult dynamic can be reflected in, instilled in the kid, which is not fair.
2: No.
1: But if each parent just keeps parenting and being there for their kid and supporting their kid and keeps trying, because the adults created the situation, right? So, yeah, sorry that that's inconvenient for you, but the kid didn't do it. So if he just is consistent, then maybe we don't wind up here. But I don't blame the mom for being like, uh-uh. And dad's probably going, blocking access. She's blocking access. The part that we don't hear about is the part where you've been absent.
2: Right, all those
1: other
2: years.
1: So of course she is.
2: Yeah.
1: Oh.
2: Okay, girl, you're not wrong.
1: Boy, you bring up some daddy stuff in this show,
2: sorry.
1: And yeah, the whole room.
2: I know.
1: The whole room stands at attention. We got some issues around here. It starts with me. The throwback dance party is next.

Ken Erotic's lair. His lair.

0: erotic as always every day. If you're just coming back from summer vacation, as if I gave you a speech about this. The ratings didn't go down somehow. Some places they can't get any lower, so it was hard to do that. But the ratings didn't go down. But I knew that every summer y'all do this to me. You know, you say, oh, I'm a teacher. I'm going on break. CN's 90 days. And now here you come. You're back. That's okay. All right. Every year I give it a speech, and every year you do it to me. And then here you are again. It's very mean, you know, but I hope you had a nice break, and we're still here. We've been here, you know.
1: Waiting on you.
0: You're right. You're right. I've been here for 90 days sitting here. I was on time for once, and every day I come in, every day, waiting for you to come back, and now you're back. So I'm sorry that you have to go back to work and school, but I'm really not, actually. The fun fact is that.
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3: Good morning. 70 eastbound is closed between Baltimore National Pike and Columbia Pike because of an accident. Traffic is being detoured onto US 40. On Hartford Road northbound between Factory Road and Glenview Road, it's single line traffic alternating directions for some guardrail repairs. There's construction that has a right lane closed on the outer loop between Green Spring Avenue and Park Heights Avenue. And there's a sinkhole reported on Lansdowne Road east and westbound between Hammonds Ferry Road and Hollins Ferry Road. I'm Rose, and that's your traffic.
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10: Look for some light rain this morning, then partly cloudy and 86 degrees. Some clouds overnight, low 68. And for Tuesday, a mix of sun and clouds with a high of 86 degrees. I'm Bill Fonte with weather.
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1: Yeah.
0: Fred's Fun Fact.
12: Fred's Fun Fact.
13: This is in honor of Waiting by the Phone, which if you haven't heard it, it's on the iHeart app or it will be on in just a minute, depending where you listen. But adult cats generally do not meow to other cats. They only meow to humans.
14: Oh, okay.
13: And I guess it's not, they're not talking to each other either. That's not like a them talking. Like talking, like sharing the tea. I guess it's just, I don't know what it is. The same with purring. I guess purring is for this. I'm just throwing this in as a bonus fun fact. Purring is for the humans. It's not, is some sort of indication, like it's like they want their way of showing approval. It's like a bonding mechanism.
14: Okay.
13: But I guess they're purring for your benefit, not theirs.
1: Oh, like not like it feels so good they can't control the purr.
13: Right,
1: like,
13: right.
1: They're
13: right.
1: Telling you, yes, I like that.
13: Give right, that's why I purr, but that's not why they purr. But adult cats, me purring would be strange. Adult, you guys just love that one. Go. Adult cats generally do not meow at other cats. They rely more on scent, body language, touch, and facial expressions for communication. Meowing is a behavior that evolved in kittens to signal needs to their mother.
1: Oh.
13: And once they mature, they tend to outgrow the habit towards other felines.
1: By the way, someone on the text said new favorite waiting by the phone.
13: Wow.
1: Unlocked.
13: Wow. So. I thought the Target parking lot would live forever, but no, this one.
0: Hey. Yeah. More Fred Show next.
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24: 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You have to find out what happens next. 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The universe seems bigger. You feel different. You feel like you have no idea where you are. Audible. 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
13: 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More money with Shelley. 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
14: Yes.
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0: Baltimore traffic.
26: In Howard County, I-70 eastbound remains closed at the exit for Route 40, Baltimore National Pike, exit 82, because of the early morning accident involving an overturned dump truck and a tractor trailer. All lanes remain blocked, all traffic being taken off at Route 40. Around 695, the Beltway still pretty slow on the outer loop now from Lockraven Boulevard over to an accident just before you get to Delaney Valley Road. Elsewhere on 695, not doing too badly with no other accidents or incidents to slow you down. That's your traffic up to the minute.
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2: Baltimore weather.
10: Look for some light rain this morning, then partly cloudy and 86 degrees. Some clouds overnight, low 68. And for Tuesday, a mix of sun and clouds with a high of 86 degrees. I'm Bill Fonte with weather.
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1: Get it going on this Monday. Do you want to be smarter? I do. They say if you do this while you brush your teeth, could make your brain smarter. Later this hour, we'll tell you.
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0: This is it. Baltimore's number one hit music station, Z104.3. Seacrest, this is me, Tanya, here. And when we were kids this time of year, peak summer, you weren't necessarily thinking about going back to school just yet. But nowadays, with the school year starting earlier and earlier in July, we're officially in kind of a back-to-school mindset, yeah?
1: For sure. And with three kids, my brain is already there, which is why I'm so glad JCPenney exists. Yes, JCPenney. It's literally the one-stop shop for everything the parents of young scholars need.
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1: It is Z1043, Baltimore's number one hit music station. 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
1: 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If you think somebody's lying, let me show you some. 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And you go around the room. See what the liar is here.

0: 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Body language. Now, it's something that's so fascinating. People have tells with their body language. Here's something people do when they're lying.
1: They look to the left. Like if they're talking
0: to you.
1: Well,
0: there is that thing with the, that's, I don't know if it's left or right, but there is, yeah, there's one thing people do. They shift their eyes to a certain direction.
1: Yes. To the right, I think, and down.
0: Do you know that, or are you just saying that? Because I think that that's not true.
2: You know, I feel like we've done it.
1: Is that not what this is? You're saying how to tell if someone's lying.
0: No, so look up the eye thing for a second. That's not what this is. Look up the eye thing while I do this. This is, you can tell someone's lying when they lean back in their chair.
1: What?
0: They subconsciously want to put distance between you and the other them, right? And they're lying. Also, another cue is if they put something between the two of you, like a glass of water.
1: Oh, come on.
0: Creating distance. What's the eye cue?
2: It's just odd eye movement. So looking down or frequently looking to the left or right.
0: So it doesn't matter which side.
2: Yeah.
0: Okay. Anyway, look for someone looking back in the chair or trying to create distance.
1: Mm-hmm.
0: So if they move out of state, definitely lying to you. All right, your quote for today. If you focus on results, you will never change. If you focus on change, you will get results.
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0: 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Seacrest with you, Sisney and Tanya. You know, dogs, I was just reading this article about dogs. They can get a sense of when you're supposed to be back home if you come home from work every day. You ever notice they're waiting at the door, the window? Yeah. Not just because they hear you. They actually have the body clock to sort of know when you're coming back. How cute is that when you open the door and your pet is just sitting there waiting?
1: Oh, yeah.

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0: There's a dilemma dividing the internet. 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A mom decided that they can't afford a family vacation this year, so her husband booked it anyway without her.
1: Oh my goodness, so rude.
0: So we'll get into it next.
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0: Thanks for being with us on Z104.3, Baltimore's number one hit music station. Where do you stand? It's dividing the internet. It's about a family vacation. So there's a woman that's looking for advice on this after her husband booked a vacation for himself and their kids, and she's not going. He booked it without her. She, her husband, and their teenage son and daughter, they go on this family vacation every year, every summer. But this year, they're doing a major home renovation, which they're already thinking that they can't afford to do anyway. And they're adding it to their mortgage. So she suggested a staycation. The husband said no. He wants the vacation anyway. He wants to go and wants to do it. The teenagers want to go too. And they decide to book the trip and go without mom.
1: Why can't mom come anyways at this point if you already booked it?
0: Well, she's torn. She doesn't know. They booked it without her, but she's torn. Does she go or not go?
1: Well, yes, you go.
0: Because she thinks it adds to the debt if she goes. So she's holding herself back so that they can go. They booked it without her, and she's saying, do I stay back because it is an extra expense?
1: Right.
0: Or is it rude that they booked all of them, they're going to go without me?
1: So rude.
0: So everyone should staycation.
1: I feel like I do this sometimes naturally, though, because, Michael will be like, no, we can't go on that vacation and blah, blah, blah, when you save money. And then I was like, well, I already booked it.
0: But I think she stands her ground and they need to adjust. They need to pivot. But the booking was done just like you do all the time, apparently.
1: Yeah, because you know what? In that relationship, there's always one person that's always like, we need to go do it. Or and the other person's like, we shouldn't. And it just needs to be done.
0: You know, it's funny. People always say to me, it's a long life. And then they'll say, life is short. I'm like, well, which is it?
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Another tiebreaker with Showbiz Shelley in the showdown for $2,300. We'll do Stay or Go. 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

0: are Z1043. Coming up in a second, I found out something that makes you a better person, and I have this in my life.
1: Oh.
0: It's not a dog.
1: Okay.
0: You're a better person if you have this in your life, they tell me. The Journal of Family Psychology says so.

0: It is Z1043, Baltimore's number one hit music station. So this is a little bright light of news. I kind of started walking around with a pep in my step about.
1: Oh, excuse me.
0: You're a better person if you have this in your life. Sisters make you a better person.
2: Ooh, I love that.
1: I believe
0: everybody here's got a sister, right?
1: Mm-hmm. Yes, we do.
0: You're better people because of your sisters.
2: Just so.
0: I think it's even more better, if that's the way of saying anything.
2: Yeah.
0: I think it's even better for guys.
2: I think so, too.
0: You're a better man.
2: Like, my son Maxon is set because he has two sisters.
0: He's going to be such a good gentleman.
2: He already is. Parents already tell me that he's so sweet that, I mean, it's just, I can go on that.
0: So they published this in the Journal of Family Psychology showing that sisters can actually make you a better person. They say sisters boost your mental health, improve your social skills, and give you confidence to be more independent. They studied like 400 families, and sisters shielded teenagers from feeling lonely, self-conscious, and fearful. So if you're thinking about having another one, and you got a boy,
2: right?
0: Then maybe you need to have a sister.
2: Yeah, exactly. The mental health boost of like the sisters that like are great for
0: sisters
2: all of
0: just
2: us.
0: Make you a better person.
1: And I think sisters like they take care of family more.
0: They
1: yeah, you go back, you can like always rely on them and get advice. I love it.
0: So thank you, Meredith Seacrest.
1: No,
2: and Jeanette.
0: Thank you,
1: and Tina.
0: There you go. You guys should all meet one day.
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0: According to your votes at

Let's go. All right. Seacrest counting down, and some say Olivia here is the next Adele. Yeah, I don't disagree. Here is number 5.

0: continues next.
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1: Biggest one of the day. Sarah Ahrens, who wrote this song, Dracula, with Tame Impala, revealed they worked on this track for 2 years, solid. They were literally still making changes with lyrics and melody 2 hours after the final mix was due to the record label. But clearly, the results speak for themselves. Like a lot of artists, they just keep on tweaking. So it's got to go. It went, and it's at number one.

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0: It's Z1043, Baltimore's number one hit music station. The Taylor and Travis wedding in the rear view. It is peak nuptial season, isn't it? If you're getting married, Sisney, you went to not that wedding, but a wedding over the weekend.
1: Yeah.
0: And you saw what you thought could be real summer trends for weddings.
1: Yes. If you're getting married, you're going to want to hear these.
2: Fun.
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0: You're on air with Ryan Seacrest on Z104.3. Summer is a popular time, a lot of summer weddings.
1: Yeah, of course.
0: Yeah, obviously. And so you noticed some trends that might happen
1: at weddings? Yes, I think, and there was one of them that actually, Tanya, you did at your wedding too. So I'm just thinking that this is like a cute trend that is, you know, gaining popularity and whatnot. It was my best friend Erica's wedding. And she comes from a blended family. So she has like, her parents divorced when she was younger. So she has step siblings and all that. So after they did their first dance and gave like a speech, like a welcome speech to everybody, she mentioned her step family. And she's like, right now, before we start the party, I really want to do a first dance of all our family. So, like, if you're in our family, like nieces, nephews, like basically all the siblings and their kids, and they did a first dance of just the family, which I thought was so cute. And I hadn't ever seen that before at a wedding. They also did, when Tanya did this as well at her wedding, handwritten notes to every single guest. And then instead of throwing the bouquet, they did a shirt toss. So they did customized t-shirts for their wedding, and they threw out like 25 shirts into the crowd.
2: T-shirt just
1: like
2: cannon.
1: Everyone's wasted at that time, and everyone's like, everyone wants a shirt.
3: Much better idea than the bouquet toss, because when it came ready for mine, there was like 5 single girls at my wedding. So I was just throwing it to like 5 girls, you know.
0: Weddings have gotten so much more fun than they used to be. Like, right. I remember my parents showed me photos of their wedding. I'm like, that's beautiful, but not nearly as fun as what this sounds like.
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0: A new poll found these are some of the top simple joys in life that people just absolutely love. 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A cup of coffee. 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The smell of coffee, not even drinking it. Going to a local farmer's market.
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0: This is Baltimore's number one hit music station. 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Seacrest, Sissany, Tanya here. And Sissany, over the weekend, you did a little web-slinging, or at least web-slinging vicariously through Peter Parker watching the new Spider-Man Brand New Day. How was it?
1: 5 out of 5 stars. So good for anybody who loves a superhero movie, and Spidey more specifically. And as a side benefit, I think I might have found my next phone watching it.
2: Yeah, I actually heard Samsung Galaxies play a big role in this movie.
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0: Which makes sense for two buddies who are all about the latest, hottest tech. 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

Z1043, Baltimore's number one hit music station. So many of us remember that outfit we wore on the first day of school. We felt okay, right? 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

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So excited about Olivia Rodrigo's music festival. Daisy Chain Fields going down, sold out instantly.

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1: Baltimore's number one hit music station, Z1043. So Olivia Rodrigo announced her own music festival. It's called Daisy Chain Fields, and it's August 29th. The lineup, obviously, Olivia Rodrigo, Chappell Roan, going to be there too. Mm-hmm. Dochi, Cat's Eye, a lot more. Special guest flashback to the, like a different era, Sarah McLachlan.
2: Wow.
1: If you don't know who she is, check her out. She's super cool. I love her.
2: Yeah.
1: Stevie Nicks. Like, legend, icon. Stevie Nicks is going to be there too. It's all women, right? It's an all women lineup.
2: That's exactly right.
1: And 100% of the net proceeds will go to charities, which is also awesome, dedicated to advancing and advocating for women and girls. But it's sold out like that.
2: Like in a second.
1: Yes, Tanya?
2: When it says 100% of the proceeds go to these charities, does that mean Olivia Rodrigo makes nothing?
1: Usually it means post expenses.
2: Right.
1: So I don't know if she takes a fee,
2: right,
1: but
2: right.
1: it would be all expenses, all line item expenses, and anything after that would be the net proceeds. I probably guess she waives her fee.
2: That's so cool.
3: I'm sure they're all waiving their fee.
1: Most artists waive their fee. Yeah. It's just the equipment. The crew probably gets paid because they're building the set and all that stuff.
2: Right.
1: But that's generally, it's great. I mean, it's a very cool show. That's in Irvine, California at the end of August.
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1: All right, guys, that's going to do it for us. A busy one. Anything else before we go, guys?
2: Have a fantastic Monday. 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
1: All right. Back room. Thank you, guys. We'll see you. Have a good day. Talk to you tomorrow.
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0: of Naughty Nollins. It is allegedly the biggest swingers and alternative lifestyle conference in the country. Hey, I'm Liz Bethany, but I was just very fascinated by this because they said they have a couple thousand people. Sometimes these people are swinging and meeting new people. Sometimes they are performative. And other times they just enjoy being nude or they just enjoy meeting the people. But they have a dungeon. They have rooms for people to watch. They have completely dark, pitch black. You can't see anything. You have no idea who or what you're dealing with. And then they also have naked pool parties. And oh my God, I was just reading like how many different things there are. There was this older couple in their 60s. They said they met someone who was at this convention and they were so nice and so non-judgmental that they wanted to go to the event. So now the husband, he's like, you know, I just like meeting everybody. Sometimes I make out with my wife in front of others. Okay. I consider me very intrigued.
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been getting shorter overall, but this one is next level from Dominic Fike. 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I can't

So many celebrities get asked about Taylor and Travis's wedding while they're trying to promote their own things, but I don't feel bad for them on Z104.3. Like, they didn't have to post. They didn't have to tell anyone that they were at the

0: Z104.3, I'm Liz Bethany. Zach is in here too. Some things that we have learned over the last week. They are making VIP sections of different airports. Some already exist. They're working on one at Dulles. Sometimes they're in the airport, but also sometimes they could be a couple miles away. And it might also cost extra money, you know, $1,000.
1: No.
0: And right. And you go through your own TSA, and then you have this amazing lounge, and then they drive you right up to your plane. Even if you're taking a commercial flight.
1: I mean, I kind of like the idea, but I don't like the extra money. $1,000? Absolutely not. I'll just go through regular TSA.
0: And then you're also probably paying for first class. But imagine you don't. I mean, if someone's really afraid of flying or airports or something, maybe it makes sense.
1: It makes sense for them.
0: Or you're trying to get the fancy celebrity treatment.
1: If you told me it was like $100, I would be totally in.
0: Yeah, I guess. Maybe.
1: $1,000? No.
0: I don't even like paying for the more expensive parking.
1: Yeah, fair.
0: I'd rather get on a shuttle, which is terrible. And if you are going on vacation, there's a reason. Some people get sick almost every time they go on vacation.
1: Yeah.
0: And this is a sign that you are beyond burnt out, because your body, as soon as it gets the chance to relax, then it's like everything relaxes and it lets in all the germs or whatever. It's just like it's postponed your illness to when
1: that
0: you are.
1: Actually makes so much sense.
0: This is a sign that you are working too much and you could be the star of a Hallmark movie.
1: Why do you always go to Hallmark?
0: People get it. They get it. When I say a Hallmark movie, they know exactly what I'm talking about.
1: You could have been like the star of a Netflix show.
0: No, that could be anything.
1: Yeah.
0: A Hallmark movie, we know every single time it's going to be somebody who's overworked, who needs to go to their small town and figure it out.
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19: Baltimore weather.
20: Today, we'll see a chance of thunderstorms with a high near 88. Tonight, partly cloudy skies and a low near 69. Tomorrow, partly sunny with a high near 86. Then tomorrow night, mostly cloudy and a chance of showers with a low near 72. I'm Danielle Deverell with weather.
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They now have smart earrings. You know, we had the smart watch first, then the rings, the Aura rings. And now it actually feels like it would make sense to track a lot of things up there behind your ear and a lot more discreet.

0: B104.3 on. I am Liz Bethany, and I really love just coming up with random questions to break the ice to talk to people. And my new favorite one is, if you were to go back to a time in your life, but as the same age now, where would you go back to? Because I'm thinking about all of these reboots and stuff, right? The cast of these shows or movies, they get to go back to a life that they thought was gone, but now as their age. I asked some people at the bar.
1: That's a weird question. I would say when I was skateboarding, like in high school, I feel like that was pretty fun. Just like crapping around, just eating McDonald's every day. And like that was the only thing I would do, is like get out of school and then go skateboarding for like 5 to 6 hours and then play video games. Like it was a simpler time, so I enjoyed that more so.
0: Yeah, no, that's a perfect answer, I think, because you get to just not worry about time passing.
1: Yeah. And or the summer too, like when you're in high school, like that's a joy for 2 months of doing absolutely nothing but hanging out, playing video games, hanging with your friends, biking.
0: Great answers. I feel like I would want to go back to college and, you know, living and just down the hall from all of my friends. But I also feel like now in our age, they would all have excuses of why they can't do anything. Like they all keep trying to say that we're too old to go drinking. Please. Let me know what yours would be. Hit me up on Instagram at Elizabethany.
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Why Did Somebody Get Ghosted? 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

Z104.3. It was a big weekend for her, but also saying she's going to be taking a break after this tour. 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

Chris Brown did plead guilty. I don't know if he's going to have to cancel some of the R&B tour if he gets jail time. This is kind of crazy. But he did come through Northwest Stadium, so really it's not going to affect our area at all. But he could be coming off the R&B tour if he has to go to jail in England. It's Tate McRae Greedy now on Z1043, Baltimore's number one music station.

0: Z1043. I'm Mike Klein. So officially starting today, if you go to the mall in Columbia, there's 120 preferred parking spots near the restaurants, whatever. Now they're charging to park there. And it's, I think, up to $10, like, max. But, like, are you going to still go to the mall in Columbia to, like, eat? Are you going to still go shop there if they're going to charge you money to park? I don't know. I don't think this is a great idea. I think it's kind of weird. But I'm going to go there. I'm going to let them do their thing tonight. But tomorrow, I'm going to go check to see if people are actually paying for this. Because I'm kind of curious. Plus, I have an appointment at the Apple Store at the Genius Bar tomorrow, too. It's Z1043.
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This looks kind of cool, actually. You know, we have one in Williamsburg, which is like, I don't know, like less than 3 hours away. 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

It's Z1043 New Somber, and my body isn't ready. You know what I have up for grabs? Tickets to go see Jack Harlow. So Jack Harlow's going back on tour. He's coming back to our area. If you want these tickets, be caller 14 right now, 844-410-1043. Good luck.

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Z104.3. I want to talk about this in depth right now. Have you ever hooked up with somebody at work? 46% of us have hooked up at work. Are you serious? This has never happened to me before. 844-410-1043. I'll use voice changer for you, all right? Because I want to talk to people that have done this. I do also have BTS tickets coming up after 5 o'clock as well.

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Z1043, do you want to go see BTS? The show is sold out, but I have two tickets for you to win right now. 844-410-1043. Call the 14. You're going to get those. Ariana Grande, Hate That I Made You Love Me is on Z1043 right now.

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1: I'm so angry about this. The mall in Columbia is now charging us to park in these preferred parking spaces. They got 120 spaces where all the restaurants are. I don't know if anybody's going to pay this. I mean, you can still park for free in other parts of the mall, but this area, they're charging money for it. I don't know. I'm going to check it out tomorrow night, though, see if people are actually doing it.

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0: Z1043. I'm Mike Klein, and I'm giving away sold-out BTS tickets all this week around 5 p.m. Who is this?
1: Hi, this is Brianna.
0: Where are you right now?
1: So actually, I am a therapist, and I work at a juvenile facility.
0: Oh, that's cool. What part of town?
1: Kind of Towson area.
0: Well, I have some good news for you. You're caller 14. You're going to go see BTS.
1: Yes! Oh my gosh, when I tell you, I ran to my office to try to call, and I was like, please.
0: All right, I'm going to need some free therapy, though. I'm just kidding. I don't need therapy. I need therapy, I'll pay.
1: It's okay. Just for those tickets, you can get free therapy.
0: Do you have a couple hours? No, I'm just kidding. Okay, so listen, all this week, we have BTS tickets for you to win tomorrow, 5 o'clock, same time, right here on Z104.3.
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4: 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Baltimore weather.
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6: Chance of showers and thunderstorms for the rest of today as highs will stay in the mid-80s. For tonight, partly cloudy and then becoming mostly cloudy and lows in the upper 60s for Tuesday. We got partly sunny skies and highs will actually shoot up in the mid-80s. I'm Dre Johnson with weather.
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All right, bad news for the Orioles. This is horrible. This has been confirmed, I guess, like an hour or two ago. Apparently, Adley Rutschman is going to the Boston Red Sox. Man, how did this even happen? This is insane. Yeah, at least the Angels are in town this week. At least hopefully we'll beat them because they're supposed to be the worst in the league. I hope that happens. Ellen Langley, choosing Texas, is on Z1043.

0: Z1043. This is interesting. Sharing a pet with an ex. 55% of Americans said they would not date somebody who does this on a regular basis. But 61% said they would sign a pet prenup, which is interesting to me. Like, a pet prenup? Really? Like, I don't know. Is it smart to get a pet with somebody in a relationship unless you're married to them? I don't know. I guess the same thing could be if they were divorced and you shared a pet. This is such an interesting one. Have you gone through this? 844-410-1043. Would you date somebody that's going through this?
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Z104.3, I have terrible news report. Adley Rutschman is leaving the Orioles, going to the Boston Red Sox. Of all the teams to leave us for. Well, I mean, I guess he got traded, but whatever. It's still, this is still disrespectful. It's very diabolical, to be honest with you. 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

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Another tiebreaker with Showbiz Shelley in the showdown for $2,300. We'll do Stay or Go. 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Why did somebody get ghosted? 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It's the Fred Show tomorrow morning on Z1043.

Z 104.3, Baltimore's number one hit music station. New Benson Boone is on right now. The Time of My Life. New stuff from him. As you know, he was here recently doing backflips all over CFG Bank Arena. Man, it was actually hilarious. I was like, no, he's not. He did like 10 of them as I was watching the show. It was crazy.

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24: Chance of showers and thunderstorms for the rest of today as highs will stay in the mid-80s. For tonight, partly cloudy and then becoming mostly cloudy and lows in the upper 60s. For Tuesday, we got partly sunny skies and highs will actually shoot up in the mid-80s. I'm Dre Johnson with weather.
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after Ariana Grande's show, she's going to take a break for a while because apparently she's like completely exhausted. Have you seen pictures and videos of her lately? She looks too skinny. Like, I'm kind of worried for her right now. Dua Lipa is on right now.

Z104.3, Adley Rutschman is leaving the Orioles. This is ridiculous. Going to the Boston Red Sox. I mean, obviously he was traded, but I definitely feel like this is diabolical. This is kind of messed up. You know, the Red Sox are terrible. It's Teddy Swims now. Mr. Know-It-All on Z104.3.

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Z104.3, watch out for these friendships becoming way too much work. So this new survey says people are like exhausted. Nearly half are saying they were making plans, texting all day with each other. It's just, I don't know. And if you have too many best friends, oh my God, I'm exhausted. 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